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2: Welcome back to the deep end. It was a musical stew with lots of flavors. Latin and African rhythms with some R&B and jazz thrown in. The sound became known as California Funk. At a time when the word peace was seen on almost every billboard and heard in almost every other song, if you want to get noticed, why not call yourself War?

the deep end. Mick Jagger's girlfriend, until he left her for Marianne Faithfull, she was the sister of 60s supermodel Jean Shrimpton. Her name was Chrissy Shrimpton, and Jagger wrote a couple of songs about her. Under My Thumb and this song, 19th Nervous Breakdown.

0: I'm Nick Michaels, and you're in the deep end.
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0: It was covered by the late Dan Fogelberg and Tim Weisberg on the album Twin Sons of Different Mothers. But it was written by Graham Nash, Alan Clark, and Tony Hicks. The Hollies, Tell Me to My Face.

0: More in the deep end after this.
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3: You're on a trip to a time when music mattered.
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3: The 1977 album Terrapin Station was a departure from the norm for the Grateful Dead. The use of horns on a cover of Dancing in the Street added a different dimension to their sound. This song had a reggae feeling to it. Estimated profit,

This is The Deep End. Cat Stevens wrote it, and it's been covered by several artists. Here's Canadian DJ Keith Hampshire. The first cut is the deepest. I

0: This is The Deep End.
1: You're in the eye of the wave, and it's terrifying. It really is. But it's also exhilarating. Extremely psychedelic. Your senses are just barraged by energy. I've been doing it for 12 years.
2: On the north shore of Oahu, when the winter swells come barreling down from the Aleutian Islands, there's a surf spot called the Pipeline. The coral bottom makes it one of the most perfectly shaped waves on Earth, and one of the most dangerous.

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San Antonio, Texas is where this next band comes from. But in 1965, it didn't hurt if you were in the music business to have a British-sounding name. Something like the Sir Douglas Quintet.

0: more of The Deep End after this.
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0: Hello, this is the operator with a collect call. Will you accept the charges?
1: Wilson Pickett, like many other artists of the day, found his voice at Stax in Memphis. Stax had the sound. This song was written by Eddie Floyd and Steve Cropper. It's considered a soul classic. Wilson Pickett, with a phone number to remember, 634-5789.

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1: He was shy and had a bad case of stage fright. He was more of a writer than a performer. His music was covered by Bobby Darin, Rod Stewart, The Four Tops, and many others. Tim Hardin sings his own composition, Misty Roses.

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3: 5, 4, 3, 2, 1.
0: You're in the deep end. The Nice was a group that fused classical and jazz influences into their music. One of the very first of the progressive rock bands, they were a platform for Keith Emerson, who later went on to found Emerson, Lake & Palmer. From their third album and the pen of Tim Hardin, The Nice, Hang On to a Dream

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1: It's an excellent source of vitamin A and a good source of vitamin B1 and G.
0: They were the last band to play the Fillmore East before it closed in 1971. Their performances there were legendary. They would sometimes play all night, lost deeply in the music, the audience transfixed by what they were hearing. From an album called Win, Lose, or Draw, the Allman Brothers Band. Can't lose what you never had.

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4: We're playing in the deep end of the pool. Glad to see you back. The cover of this album featured the image of a lion, mouth open and roaring. A fitting image for a band that roared on stage. They were mostly an instrumental freeform jam band, a hurricane of sound and talent swirling around the genius of Carlos Santana. From 1969, Persuasion.

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1: I'm Nick Michaels.
0: Key West, Florida is the end of the road. Literally. U.S. 1, the highway that runs down the east coast of the United States, begins in Fort Kent, Maine, and ends some 90 miles from Cuba in Key West, Florida. Like most end-of-the-road places, it forces people to do one of two things: settle down or turn around and face the thing they were running from in the first place. It is now becoming an upscale resort town, but back in the day, it was a place lost in time. The perfect place for someone like Jimmy Buffett.

While Jimmy Buffett was getting mellow in Key West, on the other side of the continent, a group of players in Oakland, California, influenced by the legendary James Brown, took the horns to the front. Tower of Power. You're still a young man.

0: The Deep End continues after this.
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1: Welcome back to a time when music mattered. The Beach Boys sang songs about surfing and cars, clean-cut American kids that could have shown up as neighbors on an episode of Ozzy and Harriet. But home life for them was not the same as their public image. An authoritarian father, bitter over his own lack of success in the music business, made their lives very difficult. So acrimonious was the relationship that when Murray Wilson died in 1973, Brian and Dennis did not go to his funeral.

Buddy Guy toured Europe in the early 60s with the American Folk Blues Festival, alongside blues greats like John Lee Hooker, Big Joe Williams, Muddy Waters, and others. In the audience were Eric Clapton, Mick Jagger, Eric Burdon, and Steve Winwood, all of whom were influenced greatly by these legends of the blues. Even though he was extremely popular in Europe, back home in the States, Buddy Guy was unable to convince label owner Leonard Chess that his music was valid. Chess used him to back up other blues artists and only released one album. From 1967's I Left My Blues in San Francisco, Buddy Guy, Leave My Girl Alone. You better-

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You're in the deep end. Listening to this song, one can imagine walking down a country road, perhaps a dirt road lined with trees on either side. The sunlight dappling the road through the branches of the trees.

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3: Chrissy Hind of The Pretender says music is in her blood, and that she'll continue making music as long as she can stand up, hold a mic, and play a guitar. She's not in it for the money. Wait, what? That's crazy talk. No, she's not in it for the money, the fame, or the accolades. She calls the Grammys complete bull. Thinks the Rock and Roll Hall of Fame desecrates the name of rock and roll. She has no interest in being a role model. And when it comes to her own legacy, she considers herself a jobbing musician touring with the band. That's it. So angry. I could fix her. So today we're going to get into the music and the career of Chrissy Hind and the Pretenders off the record.

0: Chrissy Hynde left her Akron, Ohio hometown in 1973 and moved to Britain, as one does, in hopes of starting a music career.
1: I just wanted to be out of the States. I knew I had to leave because I didn't want to get trapped into having a job so I could pay for my car and having a car so I could get to work. And I definitely wanted to see the world. I always have done, and that's what I did, and I never came back.

0: Chrissy Hynde had the songs. Pete Farndon had the bass. Now all they needed was the right band. So after an early lineup fizzled, Chrissy Hynde went big, trying to steal Phil Filthy Animal Taylor away from Motorhead. Her secret weapon? A killer guitarist named James Honeyman Scott. Yeah, Phil wouldn't bite, and Jim wasn't ready to join either. But when it came time to cut demos, Jim showed up anyway. They laid down the guitar tracks on three originals and a cover of The Kinks' Stop Your Sobbing. The chemistry was undeniable, and the Pretenders were finally starting to look like the real deal. Here's Chrissy Hynde.
1: When we were going to do Stop Your Sobbing, it was the one cover song we did on our demo tape. A song which I remembered and loved from the first Kinks album. It turned out that it was a pretty obscure song. Not too many people remembered it. But I knew that Nick would like it. It was a little bit devious, I suppose, because I was trying to convince James Honeyman Scott to leave his job and girlfriend and flat and everything in Hereford and move to London and join us after he did these demo tapes with us. I knew that he was the guitar player that I wanted. Well, he was an enormous Nick Lowe fan. He absolutely worshipped Nick. And of course, I knew Nick, you know, hanging out in Dingwalls. So I got this tape over to Nick. And it was really a way to seduce Jimmy. And when I spoke to Nick later on that day, and he said, I really want to get in on the Sandy Shaw song. And I knew which one he meant was Stop Your Sobbing. I was like, oh, that's good. So I knew when I called Jimmy, I could say, oh, guess who's going to produce our first single? And then Jimmy would no doubt join the band.
2: It is

0: They took out progressive-like rock and roll insurance by enlisting Nick Lowe to produce Stop Your Sobbing for the Pretenders, which by this time included guitarist James Jim Honeyman Scott, bassist Pete Farndon, and a session drummer. Still in need of a permanent drummer in order to record the album, Pete and Jim recorded another friend, Martin Chambers. And with the lineup in place, the Pretenders recorded their self-titled debut with producer Chris Thomas.
1: James Honeyman Scott was the person who really brought out the sort of melody in me, because I was pretty well punked out by 1977. And it was Jimmy who loved ABBA and the Beach Boys, probably didn't really give a toss about Iggy Pop. And it was the combination between the things that I loved and what he liked, you know, that tempered the, we brought out, I mean, this old story, it happens in all bands, you know, you sort of complement each other. And it was that the jangly guitars and the, well, Ray Davis always referred to Jimmy Scott as the hook man. Jimmy always maintained he didn't like guitar solos, but he did the best guitar solos I've ever heard.
2: I like the way you

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He spent the fifth in Euclid Avenue. Was real precious. Hotel still ain't coming into view. How precious. It's a pity that you bruised my hip, cause I'm

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You know, I don't get a backing track or a riff and then write words around that.

0: The Pretenders released their steaming pile of excellence known as their debut album in January of 1980 and scored their first number one single with Brass in Pocket. Here's Chrissy Hynde.
1: The reason I started writing songs is I wanted to play the guitar, but I wasn't really good enough to play along with records, and I didn't have that guy thing of just sitting in and, well, I couldn't get together with the guys at my school in the art room to play because I would have been way too shy to let them see me play the guitar, so I was kind of just stuck in on my own. And very early on, I discovered that I could still express my need to be miserable in my room by, you know, just with a few chords, and then I could write my own songs. That's why I was always kind of wrote them on my own. I didn't really know how to collaborate. But when Jimmy had this little riff, and I really liked it, one day I said, could play that little riff again, and I taped a bit of it. And then I put a lyric to it.

0: Now, most bands build an album one track at a time. The Pretenders? Nah. They set up like they were about to play a sweaty club gig and just hit record. Big room mics, amps cranked, no safety net, just raw chemistry. That gamble paid off big. When The Pretenders dropped in January 1980, even Pete Townsend called Chrissy Hynde's voice, "Oh, it's like a drug, mate." Like a drug. That's Pete Townsend saying that. I'm Nick Carter. Coming up off the record, Chrissy's hilarious Bob Dylan impression and the lineup shakeup nobody saw coming.
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4: 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I'm only Nick Carter.
5: With one classic already under their belt. The Pretenders weren't about to play it safe. Nope, this is Chrissy Hynde we're talking about. So Chrissy Hynde and producer Chris Thomas headed back into studios across London, including the legendary Air Studios, to make Pretenders 2. Bigger sound, sharper edge, and some of Chrissy's most brutally honest songs yet, with lyrics pulled straight from her own relationships.
6: You know, all this stuff is based in reality, and it's, you know, of course it's got to be autobiographical because I'm not a folk singer, I'm not a folk writer, I can't really write about other people that much. So, I mean, I think it's a wonderful thing, and certainly the prince of folk music, Bob Dylan, has, you know, I mean, I think he's the greatest unsung comedian in music. You know, I think he's an absolute riot, you know, but he can also do the most poignant social observations and everything. I mean, you know, the man is, well, let's face it, he's the king. But I can't do that. Whatever he's got, I don't got it.

0: I want to, but now is the talk of the town.
1: I made a wish. It's always my favorite part. Talk of the Town was inspired by a fan Chrissy Hynde spotted outside a club, but never actually met. Then came Pretenders 2 in 1981, and despite the hype, it fell flat, which is crazy because it's my favorite. Anyway, the band kept touring until drummer Martin Chambers nearly severed his hand in a bizarre hotel accident. That's a story for another time. But that was nothing compared to what came next. In June of 1982, guitarist James Honeyman Scott died from cocaine-induced heart failure. Just one day after bassist Pete Farndon had been fired over his heroin addiction. Devastated, Chrissy and Martin did the only thing they could. They went back to writing. Those sessions became Learning to Crawl.
2: Well, that was hard to make because we were, you know, weren't in a very good state emotionally, because we'd finally, well, in actual fact, we did fire Pete Farndon, who started the band with me, but he had degenerated so badly with this drug problem. And I mean, you know, we were all drinking and we were all a mess, really, but it was Pete was the one who couldn't function anymore with it. And, you know, he was still at the stage of denying that he had a problem. And our relationship had just degenerated so badly that even during rehearsals, we just couldn't get anything done. So we had a meeting and

0: Martin and Jimmy and I decided that, you know, we'd have to call it a day with Pete. Anyway, 2 days after we phoned Pete and told him, Jimmy was found dead in someone's flat. Anyway, the last time I saw Pete Farno was at Jimmy's funeral. And he was looking at us like, you fire me because I'm strung out, and then look what happens. And I never really got a chance to get back together with Pete and, you know, reestablish our friendship, which was very strong at one time.
1: Chrissy Hind and Martin Chambers immediately recruited two new players to help them out in the studio. Guitarist Billy Bremer and bassist Tony Butler. Yeah, the black guy from Big Country. Shout out to Tony Butler.
0: I just racked my brains. We had already booked in studio time to go in and do Back in the Chain Gang. We were about to do a demo of it. So I thought, now who would Jimmy get to play on this song? Thinking about that particular song. And I just knew that it would have been Billy Bremner. In fact, I didn't even have any question about it at all. You know, we just got straight on to Billy and said, do you want to come down and do this? And he played brilliantly, and you know, he's a great guitar player, and he was a great vibe to have in the studio when we were obviously all, you know, pretty bummed out. But Billy's you know, a very sensitive guy, and he really did add, you know, lifted the spirit of the session, I thought. I found it.

0: With the Pretenders rebuilding from tragedy, Chrissy Hynde called in reinforcements. Get ready for this. Chrissy Hynde recruited former Manfred Mann guitarist Robbie McIntosh, a player personally recommended by James Honeyman Scott before his death. Jimmy's vision? A two-guitar lineup that would have freed him up to play keyboards on stage. Sounds like a good idea to me. I'm Nick Carter. When the Pretenders Off the Record returns, Chrissy Hynde admits which Learning to Crawl song she flat out stole from the Rolling Stones. You stole from the Stones? Blasphemer!
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2: Hello, I'm Nick Carter. You're listening to The Pretenders Off the Record. Thanks, mate. Chrissy Hynde has admitted she wished, well, she never called the band's third album Learning to Crawl, even though the title came from watching her baby daughter take her first moves. I mean, that's sweet, huh? She also says much of the album was inspired by the spirit of late guitarist James Honeyman Scott, except for one song idea she proudly borrowed from Mick and Keith.
3: That was just a Stones ripoff. There's a song called Empty Heart, which is spread, you know, note for note. It's, and I have no problem with saying that because, I mean, the Stones are the biggest plagiarists of all time. I mean, you don't out and out steal something. I mean, most people don't. No one has ever come up to me and said, that song sounds like something else. But I'm bearing in mind that there's only 12 notes and I only know three or four chords. You know, you're going to, you know, step on territory where this has already been covered.
4: It looks

0: That's Chrissy Hyne playing the harmonica on Middle of the Road and Robbie McIntosh on guitar. That's a vicious song. Here's Chrissy Hyne.
1: Well, it's nice to think that you're in a democracy and that everyone has an equal say. And I'm the one who decided to get the band together. I found the guys and I, you know, I wrote the songs and said that this is how I wanted it to sound. And then they influenced me like hell, you know, and like they changed me and turned me around and like shook me up and completely altered my whole perspective on everything. And that's what a band is. That's the difference between a solo artist and a group. And I don't think I've ever worked as a solo artist. I'm not interested in that. I don't think I'd be interesting enough for myself. I don't think I'd be able to hold my own interests. I need people around me to, you know, who can do something where I can say, what were you doing 5 minutes ago? Well, keep doing it. Just keep doing it.
2: Now, the

0: the newly bionic and rebuilt Pretenders, with Robbie McIntosh on guitar and Rupert Black on keys, hit the road in 1984 as Learning to Crawl took off. A year later, they rocked Live Aid and then headed back into the studio to make Get Close. I'm Nick Carter. When Off the Record returns, the surprising story behind the Pretenders song inspired by tennis bad boy, a.k.a. jerk, the hot-tempered John McEnroe. Oh, come on! You're going to talk about Mac?
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4: Talking to Lance Allen from CBS 58. Now, the name Giannis carries a lot of weight here in Milwaukee. And another topic that was brought up by a texter this morning to KLH, how long does the giant mural stay up downtown?
5: He's a Milwaukee icon. I think that, and this is my personal thing, is things happen. 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But he delivered a championship to the city 50 years after their first one. He's still a Milwaukee icon through and through.
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2: Hey, Nick Carter permeating your ear holes. Thanks for letting me in there. And this is the Pretenders off the record. So when it came time to make Get Close, the Pretenders brought in legendary producer Jimmy Iovine, the guy behind Tom Petty, Stevie Nicks, and U2. Perhaps you've heard of them. Anyway, the result? A slicker, radio-friendly sound. Yeah, that's what Jimmy does. And the band's second top 10 hit in the States, Don't Get Me Wrong. A song Chrissy, well, she kind of, sort of wrote for tennis hothead John McEnroe.
3: I wanted to write a song for John because I've known him for a long time, and he was always getting in trouble. I never watched him play tennis particularly because I'm not really a tennis fan. But he loved playing guitar. You know, he was a big music person, which is how I knew him because he used to come to our shows, and, you know, he was friendly with the band and stuff. Yeah, I think I had in mind that I was going to write this song for him to do. Years later, when I was on British Air, I heard an announcement, because I did write part of that song on a plane, and I realized that I think I nicked one of the top line melodies from British Air, the overhead announcement. It went something like, dong, dong, dong, dong, welcome to British Airways. So puff them too.

I guess the Pretenders have always had a fairly commercial sound, but that's nothing that we ever tried to achieve. Or I'm sure some of my pals were wondering, like, well, what happened to her songs about Harley Davidsons or whatever I was writing about? Show me.

The lucky thing with me was that I was 27 years old before the Pretenders really started happening. So I'd had all those years, like I had 10 years of working in, you know, sandwich shops and restaurants, making picture frames, cleaning houses, painting, just job after job after job. And I was just so glad when I finally got a band together because it's all I ever wanted. And I have no ambitions outside of being in a band. That's what I wanted, that's what I got, and I just thought I should, you know, be very, very careful to maintain that. I didn't think that it would have been a very gracious way to, you know, receive this opportunity to play in a band, which is what I'd always wanted, just to kick it in the head because, you know, there'd been a few problems.

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I didn't even know there was a such thing as phone insurance. Thank you, Progressive. You schooled me today. Off the Record was written and produced by Stacey Power. Production and engineering by Brett Abbott. I'm Nick Carter. Follow me on the interwebs. I'm on X and on Instagram. I'm on Instagram all day. At the Notorious N-I-K. And we'll see you next time, mate. Off the Record.

0: come to the land of living dreams, where realists dream of the unreal. Beatniks at their bawdiest. The creative urge at its most primitive.
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8: Now they will know why they are afraid of the dark. 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
9: 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Do not attempt to adjust the picture. We are controlling transmission.
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0: Welcome to our celebration of the Monterey International Pop Festival, held June 16th, 17th, and 18th, 1967. We're going to be telling the story over the next couple of breaks, and a very cool story it is.
1: It all started at Alan Parizer's house, where everybody used to hang out because he had the best speakers. So there's Jim Dixon, manager of the Byrds, and one of the most important cats in rock and roll history because he was 100% responsible for bringing together Bob Dylan with the Byrds, an event equaled perhaps only by Andrew Luke Oldham bringing the Beatles and a Beatles song to the Rolling Stones at a critical moment. But I digress. So Jim Dixon had just produced

a concert for Alan, and you, Masakela, is there, and he says, that was so cool, you ought to do another one. All right, says Alan. How about we go to Tijuana? I got a better idea, says Jim, picturing 10,000 busts at the border. How about we call Benny Shapiro, who just did a folk festival at Monterey? And that's what they do. And they get Derek Taylor, former Beatles press officer, and they hire Ravi Shankar as their first act. Now they reach out to Lou Adler for the Mamas and Papas, and Lou and John Phillips from the group and Derek Taylor all start talking about how cool this idea is. And because of Monterey's reputation with the jazz festival, this could bring a whole new credibility to this very vague and fragmented, newly created rock community. For whatever reason, Benny decides he wants out, so Adler and Phillips, along with Johnny Rivers, Terry Melcher, and Paul Simon, buy him out for $10,000 apiece. Later, Bill Graham would also contribute, and Lou Adler and John Phillips become the producers, with Michelle Phillips, who should have been credited as well. With 6 weeks from conception to showtime, it immediately became obvious they did not have the advance money for more groups. So Lou and John suggested a charity concert and have everybody play for free. They put together a very impressive board of governors: Paul McCartney, Mick Jagger, Paul Simon, Andrew Oldham, Donovan, Smokey Robinson, Roger McGuinn, Michelle Phillips, Brian Wilson. And now all the LA producers had to do was convince the San Francisco bands that they could be trusted. Not an easy task.

I can introduce you to an act from England who been passed by slightly in America, but they won't be after this. And this is a group that will destroy you completely in more way than one. This is The Who. This one.

11? Yeah. I think it's gonna be like Easter and Christmas and New Year's and your birthday all together, you know, hearing all the different bands, you know. Just like I've heard a lot of them, but all at the same time, it's just gonna be too much, and the vibrations are just gonna be flowing.

0: We started our celebration of the second rock festival, like ever, Monterey Pop, with Eric Burden's Monterey. No animals in sight by then, but a cool band, and produced by the very cool Tom Wilson. The Birds laid out the difference between San Francisco and Los Angeles with So You Want to Be a Rock and Roll Star. In their fourth album, Younger Than Yesterday, Mr. McGuinn, still credited as Jim at that time, co-writing with bass player Chris Hillman and produced by Gary Usher. Johnny Rivers covering Willie Dixon's Seventh Son, first recorded by Willie Maybaum for Chess Records in 1955. Johnny's was 10 years later, all the way to number 7. And Pictures of Lily with The Who, 1967. It would come out on the Magic Bus compilation, written by the great Pete Townsend and produced by Kit Lambert. Monterey was like The Who's second gig in America or something like that, after the Murray the K shows at the Brooklyn Fox.
1: Make It Alone is the cast of The Wanderer, the upcoming musical based on the life and music of Dion. Dion wrote it with the Strangeloves, Bob Feldman, Jerry Goldstein, and Richard Goddard. And it's Mike Quartella and Diego Rodriguez singing the leads. Mike plays Dion. Diego plays Dion's best friend in the show. Get it from wickedcoolrecords.com.
0: We'll be back with the main event, Los Angeles versus San Francisco.

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to the Underground Garage celebration of Monterey Pop. In the background, you hear the master, Ravi Shankar, who played Sunday afternoon all by himself. He was the whole show that afternoon. And he made everybody stop smoking for the 2 or 3 hours he was on. I think that was about 3 songs. So back to the story. L.A., Los Angeles in the 60s, rightly or wrongly, had the reputation of being the slick business first status quo showbiz hype part of the music world, where San Francisco was the emerging hippie Eastern philosophy, organic, granola, drug-taken, regular guy look movement. It was just like being born, but it was the hippest thing happening, and it was essential for L.A. to include the San Francisco scene to have a successful festival, you know. So from the start, the Grateful Dead, the Jefferson Airplane, Big Brother and a holding company, Country Joe, and all their managers and everybody considered the L.A. producers as invaders, exploiters, and representatives of a record industry they philosophically, at least, didn't want any part of. Writer Richard Goldstein wrote the 400-mile journey from L.A. to Frisco in 67 marked the difference between a neon wasteland and the most important underground in the nation. Fortunately for history, Lou Adler had some believers to go to bat for him. One was Ralph Gleason, respected San Francisco Chronicle jazz critic, who would soon help Jan Wenner launch Rolling Stone magazine. One was Bill Graham, promoter of the Fillmore, who constantly walked the line between business and hippie philosophy. Derek Taylor was another important one, as was Andrew Oldham, both of whom everybody liked, and David Crosby helped out because he was friendly with both sides. As Chronicle journalist Joel Selvin has said, the tenuous accord between L.A. and Frisco was one of the factors that made Monterey so fascinating. In other words, the tension that had the Dead planning an alternative festival right up until the last minute would turn into excitement and belief and revelation as the festival's advertised love, flowers, and music actually happened without an arrest or casualty. Paraphrasing Country Joe McDonald sums it up. The LA entertainment industry made Monterey a total ethical sellout of everything we dreamed of, something we desperately needed because we were totally isolated.

Things came to a head eventually in California, in Monterey. And in Monterey, we decided to hold a festival and celebrate all that was being achieved. The idea was to spread music and love and peace and turn everyone on, turn them on to the good life and the colorful life, to give money away as fast as we could, because we seemed to have plenty of money. If we wanted 100,000 flowers flown in especially from Hawaii, we did. It seemed a good idea at the time.

We're really nervous, but we love you all, man, because this is very groovy, man. Monterey is very groovy, man. This is something, man. This is our generation, man. All you people, we're all together, man. It's groovy. And dig yourselves, because it's really

This is D.A. Pennybaker, director of the Monterey Pop Festival film. And we're celebrating the Monterey Pop Festival this week with Little Steven in the Underground Garage.

0: We started that set with San Francisco's Jefferson Airplane. They would be the signature archetype San Francisco band. Plastic Fantastic Lover was from their second album, Surrealistic Pillow, one of the half a dozen albums or so that would define the Summer of Love. Marty Balin started the band. He wrote that one. He needed a house band at his club, The Matrix. I think Bruce played there, actually, with Steel Mill before I joined the band. Jack Cassidy, one of the greatest bass players in history, in Jefferson Airplane. One of the four or five, along with The Who's Entwistle and Cream's Jack Bruce, Paul McCartney. He's in that league, man. John Stax with Pretty Things.
1: Too Loose is Valley Lodge from the Friends of Jesse Malin, Volume 1. Lyle Heisen producing. Get it from Wicked Cool.
0: Al Cooper would write and sing No Time Like the Right Time with the Blues Project. Blues Project and Paul Butterfield Blues Band, who we'll get to in a minute. The two most influential American bands, anyway, as far as blues went for us young white kids.
1: Dancing While the World is Ending, Stanley Simmons. Yeah, Evan Stanley and Nick Simmons, sons of Paul and Gene, doing something a little bit different than Kiss. Yeah, but we like both things.
0: And Moby Grape from their second album, Wow, 68, Can't Be So Bad, written by their great guitar player Jerry Miller and drummer Don Stevenson, and produced by David Rubinson. We will be back with why and how this crazy festival got filmed.

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2: Welcome back to the Underground Garage celebration of Monterey Pop. The only reason they got filmed, by the way, is because they needed the bread. And in the 11th hour, Tom Moore, nice guy, president of ABC, bought it as a TV movie of the week. So Lou Adler and John Phillips go out and hire D.A. Pennybaker. A very good move. The legendary documentary cat who had done Don't Look Back, one of the most incredible films of all time. If you haven't seen that, go get it right now. The funny part is, when Tom Moore and ABC saw Jimi Hendrix licking his guitar and setting it on fire, they gave them the film back. You can have it. Get out of here, quick, before our stockholders see this. Yeah, well, it never did Woodstock-type numbers, but the Monterey Foundation has continued to generate funds for various good causes, such as the L.A. Free Clinic, the R&B Foundation, Artists Hospital bills, earthquake relief funds, and scholarships. Lots of good things. So there was a very early case of the money getting to where it was supposed to go. We salute you, Lou Adler, and everybody else involved for making sure that happened.

0: space. Like the final frontier, man. These are the voyages of the hip Starship Enterprise.
1: Captain, permission to beam Lawrence Ferlinghetti aboard.
0: Permission like granted. Where are we headed, man?
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Must be an easy out. Why, it's Jerry. They don't know he has a new habit, do they? They'll find out. Wow! 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He's a real hitter with his new habit.

0: We started with Paul Butterfield Blues Band, Where Did My Baby Go? Fifth album, Keep On Moving, written and produced by the great Jerry Ragavoy. We got a Jerry Ragavoy double play in this set.
1: Beautiful Things is Donnie V, title track from his upcoming album. He wrote it with Jim Timbers and produced it with Mike Tholen. You can get the song and pre-order the album at DonnieV.com. That's V as in V-I-E.
0: Peace of My Heart, written by the unbelievable writing team of Burt Burns and Jerry Ragavoy, two of the greatest writers in the world separately, and originally done by Irma Franklin, Big Brother and Holding Company, out of Frisco. Lead singer Janis Joplin coming from Texas. Clive Davis would sign them from the festival and put them out on Columbia. Cheap Thrills would go all the way to number one. And complete and unbelievable Otis Redding's Dictionary of Soul would include Day Tripper. It was wonderful the way soul music hung right in there during the entire rock and roll revolution, every step of the way in the 60s. And we'll be back with our coolest song in the world this week.

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Coolest song in the world this week comes from the rock and roll capital of the world, Greenwich Village, New York City. Please welcome back to the Underground Garage stage, the Disciples of Soul. What we need now is an aspirational fantasy, providing hope where none appears to exist.

Hello, this is Lou Adler, co-producer of the Monterey International Pop Festival in 1967. It was America's first pop music festival, and like Little Steven's Underground Garage, we featured the coolest bands playing the coolest songs ever recorded.

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1: Why? 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It should be tarted up, performed. The music is the mask, while I am my chiffon and taff. Well, part of the message.

Jimi Hendrix Experience.

0: We started that set with our coolest song in the world this week, Can You Feel It? From the Disciples of Soul. It's just a digital single at the moment. Michael Jackson wrote it with Brother Jackie, and Michael and Randy sang the original. It was on Triumph, early 80s album, and was not a big hit in America, surprisingly. Let me tell you who's on this session now. Mark Ribbler, of course, guitar and music director. Richie Mercurio on drums. Andy Burton keyboards. Jack Daly on bass. Anthony Almonte percussion. Eddie Mannion doing the horn orchestration and playing the baritone sax. Stan Harrison on tenor. The trumpets. Ron Tooley, Barry Danilian, and John Martin. Trombones, Ozzy Melendez and Dan Levine. And the singers, the girls doing that Michael Jackson part, with two of our always regular singers, Jesse Wagner and Sarah Devine. And our third girl changes every now and then. This was Audrey Martel's on this one, and they are fabulous, are they not? Our coolest song in the world this week, Can You Feel It? From the Disciples of Soul.
1: And introduced at the Monterey Pop Festival, the Electric Flag, Mike Bloomfield's band after he left Paul Butterfield. Groovin' Is Easy, written by singer Nick Ravenites. They did the soundtrack for The Trip, and A Long Time Coming would be their real debut album that next year. Ravi Shankar's like only vocal. How groovy is that, huh? Tanamana. The Rolling Stones had a very weird year, 1967, but managed to create some very cool records like Dandelion. Didn't go too far, but was cool nonetheless. In 1967 would have Jimi Hendrix Experience introduced to the world at Monterey. Love of Confusion from Are You Experienced, produced by Animals bass player Chaz Chandler, who discovered, if you will, Jimmy at the Cafe Noir, a few blocks from where we are speaking at this moment. Brian Jones would introduce Jimi Hendrix at Monterey, but as far as we can tell, his mic wasn't on. So on all those live things, you can barely hear him. All three gone now. Jimi Hendrix, Noel Redding, the bass player, and the amazing Mitch Mitchell, one of the greatest drummers ever, and worked very closely with Jimmy. Just heard recently that he wasn't getting royalties, which I hope is not true. You know, they worked out every single guitar lick, drum fill. The drums on those records were very much part of the composition, just as Keith Moon's drums were with The Who and Ginger Baker with Cream. We're at Monterey, baby. It is the summer of love, and we got some love left. Don't go nowhere.

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0: St. Vincent de Paul and the Waukesha County Fair bring you a great summer deal. 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
3: Everything changed in 1967. The Beatles' Sgt. Pepper Lonely Hearts Club Band was released 2 weeks before Monterey, and a new art form that was actually born in 65 was finally recognized. AM became FM, pop became rock, the 45 RPM single format became temporarily irrelevant, as did the whole top 40. From Monterey, June of 67, to Altamont, December 69, rock music became the mainstream, and maybe, for the only time in history, a mainstream with limitless artistic possibilities. Charles Gillette called it the new world of adult pop. Jan Wenner, reporting for Ramparts, still 5 months from publishing Rolling Stone, called it the Nexus. Everything before Monterey led to it. Everything after came from it. We here in the Underground Garage kind of dig both the structure, innocence, and exhilaration of pre-art form rock, while recognizing the value of any art form's ability to communicate in a very personal and meaningful way, be it joy, sadness, lust, catharsis, or exorcism. But primitive structure will always get the edge here, so please confine your personal and intelligent and emotional lyrics to 3 minutes or less.
4: I'm here to fulfill a function this particular time round, one which I revel in and glory in, that of introducing the next group, who are my favorites, because of long-standing friendships with individuals, as well as I like the music. I'd like you to welcome now, with a great big fat round of applause, my favorite group, the Buffalo Springfield.

what sphinx of cement and aluminum bashed open their skulls and ate up their brains and imagination? Moloch, solitude, filth, ugliness, ash cans and unobtainable dollars, children screaming under stairways, boys sobbing in armies, old men weeping in the parks. Moloch, Moloch, nightmare of Moloch.

Hi, this is Peter Lewis from Moby Grape. 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

0: We started that set with the very important Buffalo Springfield, their greatest album, Buffalo Springfield Again, their second. By the time they played Monterey, Neil Young had left and David Crosby took his place, which would be the beginning of Crosby, Stills, and Nash and the end of the Byrds, as we knew it anyway.
1: Born to Kill.

0: Pretty much over by then, but an extraordinary song to go out with there. It's summer, go love somebody.
1: Now I have to face stupid reality again.
0: We want to thank the Hard Rock cafes, hotels, casinos, and the Seminole coolest Indian tribe ever for being our sponsor from day one. And I want to thank all of the Hard Rock employees around the world as we stop in and do our DJ thing when we're on the road. Nicest people in the world, in addition to the best food. And someday will be a rock and roll circuit. I'm never going to give up on that. We want to thank Premier Networks, our new syndicator, Julie Talbot, Rick Bucchietti, Tanya Juhasz, and Corey Neal. Forgive the pronunciation. I'll get it right eventually. And if you're in need of any guitars or amps or tambourines, go see Andy Babuke. I want to thank our... Is Intrepid the word? Or is that an aircraft carrier? Dennis Mortensen, who puts the show together every week in spite of the odds. Go to undergroundgarage.com if you've missed any of our last 750 shows. And Facebook and Twitter and at Stevie Van Zandt. You can talk to me personally. And thank you, Alan Freed. We'll see you all next week.
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2: Yeah, dude, I don't understand staying up late. I don't even get it. My fans are all very old in the sense of they're my age and older. Yeah. I mean, no shade. I love it. And we got to get to bed early. I was doing a show last night in Batavia, Illinois, about an hour from Kenosha. And there's a guy in the front row, and I bet he was 90. And he couldn't have come there if it wasn't a 6 p.m. show. This brain's probably going to bed right after. He might have gone to bed in the middle of my set. I don't even know. And I'd say 90 years old. He's laughing at all my jokes. And in the middle of the show, his phone alarm went off. And about 200 people took their pills. What kind of crowd I have.
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1: Hi, this is Dan Buttrey, combat veteran of the Iraq War. 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
0: Yeah, you wait a long time. You're like, I'm going to wait till it's hot out to ride my bike.
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0: 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You're going to start a new trend.
1: 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Not for a Harley guy.
0: I mean, there's a guy, pitcher for the Brewers, and his pants were like hanging down. They were so long, they were kind of tucking under his feet. And I'm like, you might as well just wear footy pajamas to the mound.
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1: Sell pictures of your feet. A couple of foreign female soccer fans funded their World Cup trips to the U.S. by doing just that. One receptionist came up with the idea to sell pictures of her toes on Feet Finder. Her clientele started ramping up. She was making $1,200 a day. That's serious money.
2: I know. You don't have to have your face in there at all.
3: So literally, we could put my feet there and say it's Doreen's feet.
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1: Dairyland dumbasses.
3: Great moment there, dumbass.
4: The kids are out of control these days. This one comes from the Washington County Scanner, thanks to our Dairyland deputy, Jared. It's reports of kids riding on the roof of a vehicle.
5: Wow. Used to do that back in the 70s for fun. Before
6: how'd that work out for you?
5: Yeah. Well, I'm okay. I never fell. I don't know.
6: Just so long as they're not standing on the roof trying that.
5: Yeah.
6: I mean, back in our day, we laid on the top of the roof and we just hung on to the end of the windshield.
5: For dear life, yeah.
6: Exactly.
5: Is it called like car surfing now or something like that? Yeah. Right? Something stupid in TikTok.
4: So you guys are admitting now you're both dumbasses?
5: Yeah.
6: Maybe a little.
5: Now? Like I never admitted it before? Come on, Doreen.
6: It was a different age.
5: Yes. Mm. Exactly.
4: Now we move over to Waukesha. Thank you to Sergeant Irv. 2:33 p.m., 6 to 8 juveniles were being disruptive and calling residents names, and they were swearing. They ranged in age from 9 to 14 years old. An officer reported that they were fishing. An adult said she was going to come pick the kids up because of their behavior. The juveniles stated they were only swearing at each other and not at other people.
6: But 9 and 10-year-olds swearing at each other?
4: Yep.
6: No. Wrong.
5: Yeah, I know exactly.
7: You're a stupid dumbass.
4: Kids are out of control. At the Festival Foods in Outagamie County, 5 juveniles throwing eggs around the store.
5: What?
4: And at people.
5: In the store? Wow.
4: Yes.
5: I got to believe
8: there's more to that story.
4: I think they're just kids out of control. I don't know if these were kids, but I'm going to guess they were probably not in their 30s, but I could be wrong. 2:04 a.m.
5: Nothing good happens after midnight, Doreen.
4: We're back in Waukesha, by the way, thanks to Sergeant Irv. Subjects were carrying a stop sign. They dropped the sign, and then the police took it back to the station. I'm guessing it was some kids took the stop sign.
6: Again, going back to our younger days, Dave, did you ever have a sign that you stole some from somewhere?
5: What's the statute of limitations? Are we safe?
6: We're okay. No, we're fine.
5: I never did. I know friends who did it. I never did.
4: Like you? An actual stop sign?
5: You, Marcus?
6: Mine was a no parking sign.
5: Okay.
6: I had it hanging on my bedroom door for years.
5: And your parents knew about it? They didn't ask you where it came from?
6: No.
4: There's a street in my neighborhood. It's Lorene, L-O-R-E-N-E.
5: Mm-hmm.
4: And I've asked people to try and take that for me.
5: Really?
4: And then I would take the L and just make it a D.
5: Mm-hmm.
4: Nobody's taking me up on it.
5: When's the last time you asked somebody?
4: Just now. Guys, up for it?
5: Get her done.
6: I hear a Doreen discovers.
5: Yes. Is there a prize involved for somebody who brings it
4: nope.
5: to you?
4: Mm-mm.
6: Yeah. Under cloak and dagger.
5: All right.
4: We're still in Waukesha, 12:22 p.m. An employee stated there were 5 juveniles in the store being loud, knocking things over, and putting stuff in their pockets. They emptied their pockets before leaving. They also threatened the employee to watch his back when he leaves work. Then they hung around at the store. I mean, outside the store. I don't know why. An officer strongly advised them on their behavior and sternly advised them to not go back to Walgreens.
5: A lot of juveniles, but no utes.
8: Did you say utes?
5: Yeah, I did, but...
6: Now let me go back.
4: Reading it as it's written.
6: Let me go back to our age of growing up once again, because in light of the fact that we rode on the roofs of cars and we stole signs. Hey, at least for me, when I needed something to do, the library. I went and I read books. Okay, so yeah, I had a dumbass streak, but yes. On the other hand, I was productive. I went to the library. I did things like that.
4: Funny you should say library, Marcus.
5: I was a library nerd, too. What do you got?
4: 7:11 p.m., a man and a woman reportedly ripped the door off the library.
5: Wow.
4: I'm guessing it was closed? I don't know. Moving back to the Utes.
8: Did you say Utes?
5: Yeah, she did.
4: A juvenile reported his neighbor urinated on his trampoline and then came into their house naked, stole candy and soda, and broke things. Now on callback with the boy's mother, She was unaware of any of this. When she asked her son what happened, or when this happened, I'm sorry, he said last year. The boy told officers he was upset on Friday because somebody called him and his friend a Karen. So
6: offensive.
4: They called the cops and said all of that.
5: A mess urinating on a trampoline. You're bouncing up and down. It's going everywhere on you and the trampoline, I would think. Just saying.
4: Moving on to scooters, mopeds, and rollerblades. In Waukesha, a moped without license plates was pursued by officers on Highway 59. During the pursuit, the driver went through a stop sign, went up the sidewalk, and into St. Mary's Church. A taser was deployed and took him into custody. Then we move on to the scooters. Two females on scooters were cutting off cars and almost hit the caller's truck. And then we have rollerblades. Last one from Waukesha. Last one here from Sergeant Irv. 9:04 p.m., a man on rollerblades was wearing a helmet on top of the roof of John's drive-in. He said he was going to attempt his next skating trick because he's a skate trickster.
5: All right. Mm-hmm.
4: He said the roof was not the place to attempt his stunt, so then he decided not to. He was cooperative, got off the roof. He was looking for another roof.
6: I was going to say, jump off of. Was he going to pull an Evel Knievel and try rollerblading over two buildings?
5: Yeah, what kind of daredevil is he if he gets up there and chickens out? Come on, man.
4: He just said that roof wasn't the right roof, so he was in search of another roof to beat the world record.
6: So he was testing it out.
4: At 9:04 p.m.
5: Did it happen eventually or not?
4: I don't know. This was Tuesday, so stay tuned. That's your Dairyland Dumbass Report.
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1: Hi, this is Dan Buttrey, combat veteran of the Iraq War. 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
1: The tallest cliff on Earth is a 4,100-foot drop on Mount Thor in northern Canada. If you were to drop a bowling ball from the top, it would take almost 20 seconds for it to hit the ground. And at that point, it would be traveling over 150 miles an hour.
2: Hopefully nobody below. Look out below if that ever happens. Did they say that weird thing like whether it was a bowling ball or a feather, it would still drop at the same rate? Was that some weird thing?
3: Yeah, you
2: like
3: wonder
2: this.
3: If anyone tried it with that cliff.
1: Yeah, maybe.
2: Mm-hmm.
1: I think it would be hard to keep track of the feather at 4,100 feet as it falls.
2: All right, now, is this in Canada, though, this place?
1: Yeah.
2: It'd be worth a road trip. Maybe. What part? Did you say what part
1: Northern
2: of Canada?
1: Northern Canada.
2: Northern Canada. All right.
1: Americans drink less orange juice now than in any other time in the past 2 decades, but we still drink more than any other country in the world.
2: Yeah, I guess that. Yeah, it's true because, I've been to Europe once, and I've been to some islands, the Caribbean and stuff like that. They're not big on orange juice at those places. So, but I guess it's tough, tough to get. Florida is the place, or California.
1: Yeah,
2: and
1: Florida.
2: Then, yeah. Maybe nobody else in the world cranks out oranges like we do here in the U.S.
1: Okay, you all know who Matt Groening is?
2: Groening.
1: How do you say it?
2: Groening.
1: Okay.
2: Simpsons creator. Yep.
1: Mm-hmm. He's only written 4 episodes out of all of the episodes. And in 3 of those cases, he's just a co-writer. So the only episode, there's only one where he's the sole writer, and it's from 1992.
3: Is it Santa's Little Helper?
1: No, it's where Homer manages a country singer.
2: Okay.
1: I have to look that one up.
2: I want to say this is true. I'm not sure. I think her name is Lurleen. Is that ring a bell to you? I think it's Lurleen.
1: I bet you could Google
2: it's
1: that.
2: It's like a Dolly Parton-esque country singer.
1: Yeah.
2: I don't know if that's true or not. All right, well, that's pretty funny because he had all these Harvard comedians writing all the scripts throughout the years, I guess. So he just created it.
1: Correct.
2: He just pockets all the money.
1: And you've been pronouncing this word wrong. You have, I have, we all have. Adidas.
2: Adidas.
3: Adidas.
2: Yeah. Adidas.
1: That's how it's supposed to be said.
2: I know about Adidas. Do you know why it's Adidas instead of Adidas?
1: I have no idea. I've been saying it wrong my whole life.
2: It's because the guy who created the company, his name is Adi Dassler. He's a German guy. Adi Dassler.
1: So someone better tell Run DMC.
3: My Adidas.
1: Yeah, that doesn't flow as well. All right, and finally, when you lose weight, you breathe out the fat as carbon dioxide.
2: All right, well, that's good. Get the bad stuff out. Yeah, Mark.
3: There goes 3 pounds.
2: There you go. More than that, Marcus. How much did you lose on Milwaukee late?
3: Still trying.
2: There you go. And by the way, we have a bonus fun fact from the open mic feature with the app. And you can do that, by the way. You can send us open mic audio clips. This is from Old Guy in Sheboygan.
4: Western Florida on the panhandle. Actually, there's a portion of it that's in the central time zone. And there's a tiny little part of Oregon that's so near Montana that they changed the time zone for trading and things like that back in the day. Hmm. So for 1 hour during the changeover for daylight savings time, someone in Florida in the panhandle could call Oregon and it'd have the same time on their phone.
2: All right.
4: So that's that kind of stuff that, I just geek out about. So you guys rock on. Stay away from weirdos unless it's me and my family.
2: All right, old guy. Thanks.
1: I tried to confirm that. I couldn't.
2: Really?
1: I couldn't find it. So, old guy, if you want to send me where you got that, I will look that up. And we also got another fun fact in text. It says it takes 80 feet of wire to make a slinky. I haven't confirmed that one yet either.
2: All right, send them in. We can deputize you not just as a Dairyland Dumbass reporter, but a 5 Fun Facts reporter as well.
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1: Sell pictures of your feet. 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One receptionist came up with the idea to sell pictures of her toes on Feet Finder. Her clientele started ramping up. She was making $1,200 a day. That's serious money.
2: I know. You don't have to have your face in there at all.
3: So literally, we could put my feet there and say it's Doreen's feet.
2: Well, good. I mean, good luck finding people that want to see that. But
1: I think there's a seat for every butt.
2: Sure there is, but not $1,200 a day.
1: Probably not. Although maybe there's a comedy version of the Feet Finder channel. Who knows?
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3: Welcome to National Guy Day today. And I don't know if that would include you, Doreen, because these days I sometimes call gals guys. And is that okay with you? Hey, you guys, what are you doing to a bunch of women?
4: Sure, fine.
3: Do you say that?
4: That's as old as time, yeah.
3: Do you say that to your girlfriends or not? Hey, guys, what's up? What are we doing tonight?
4: Something yeah, maybe.
3: Like that?
4: Yeah, sure.
3: I mean, some women might be offended by that, I think. They like the traditional gals or girls or women, and they don't want to be called guys. But I hear other young girls calling each other dude now, so I don't know what the difference is.
5: Well, they got rid of that on Survivor. Jeff Probst used to say whenever they bring in them for a challenge, come on in, guys. And one person got offended.
3: Did they really?
5: And so now he had to change it. So he just says, come on in. And it's just not the same.
3: Yeah, you are the Survivor expert for sure. You've been in since the start of that. So it was a woman that didn't like being called a guy?
5: It was a man who thought it was offensive to women.
3: Oh, wow. All right.
4: Well, and they would know. Right? Yeah. Any man would know what's offensive to a woman.
3: I guess. I don't know. If you're a woman and you want to chime in on this, being called a guy, is that okay?
5: Call in now, guys.
3: Are you offended? 414-799-1965. Speaking of genders, it's a hug holiday today. Promotes the science and benefits of physical hugging. I bring this up because sometimes with business meetings now, there are hugs that are exchanged with people of the opposite gender. And
4: What business meetings are you attending where we're hugging?
3: Seems like where we know somebody, you know, not on the first meeting, I don't think you hug somebody, but if you've seen somebody a few times.
4: At work?
3: Yes, I've seen it. Sure, absolutely. I think
5: Dave is trying to ask us for hugs here.
3: Yeah, I know. It is National Hug Holiday. I'm just saying. We've had business meetings with the folks from Children's Wisconsin, and sometimes you know somebody, now you give them a hug, but I don't know where the cutoff line is for how long you have to have known somebody before you give them a hug at a business meeting. You know what I'm saying? Do you understand what I'm getting at here?
4: I understand what you're saying, but like I don't know.
5: I think hugs involve an emotional connection, not just a work and relationship connection.
4: Yeah.
3: Right, but I think it's gone, it's kind of the lines are blurred there now. Like when you see somebody, you give them a hug now instead of a, and it's even like a bro hug sometimes between guys who are business associates. They want to give you a hug. I don't know. It just seems like there should be some rules for that.
5: I don't care if anyone wants to give me a hug. I'm right here.
3: And today is National Burnt Ends Day today, celebrating. Do you know where it started, the burnt ends thing with the way you cook?
4: Down south?
5: I was
4: where
5: thinking
4: they sell
5: like
4: barbecue?
5: Like Kansas City.
3: Yeah. Kansas City is where apparently it began. And I had never had a burnt end until about 5 years ago. And I had it, my first burnt end in Springfield, Massachusetts when I was living there. Although we were at a graduation party over the weekend and they had some great burnt ends there. And when's the first time you had is this something you've known about your whole life, Doreen? Or did you come,
5: adulthood, right?
4: Yeah.
3: Yeah.
4: It's not my whole life. Maybe as a kid I didn't have them, but sure as an adult, I can't remember.
5: Same way. Like, I didn't know about it as kids, but when you get turned into adults and your palate became more enriched, then burnt ends were like, ooh, these are good.
3: But it was also maybe it hadn't been popularized enough to show up here in Milwaukee or in other places. Maybe it hadn't left Kansas City back in 1975 or something like that.
4: Well, I was only two.
3: Yeah, well, I don't know. Just wondering when the whole burnt ends thing became a national craze, because it's everywhere now. And today is Log Cabin Day, celebrating the log cabin as a symbol of our American heritage as we get closer and closer to American 250. Happy Log Cabin Day.

0: Tom Petty on KLH, and happy Log Cabin Day. Our number is 414-799-1965. Hi, who's this?
1: Hey, this is Dennis.
0: Dennis, what's up?
1: You guys talking about Burkens. I believe that Speed Queen had Burkens all the way back in the 70s.
2: Oh, yeah, I'm sure they did. I'm sure they did. But you know what? I would have never gone there as a kid. You know, as an adult, I have.
1: Okay, but... All right, but I'm just saying, Dave was saying he didn't think he was here necessarily that only, and that's what I was responding to. Yeah, they definitely had him all the way back then,
0: right,
1: and probably further back than that.
0: Thanks, Dennis.
1: You're welcome. Have a great day, guys.
2: You
1: Thank
2: too.
1: You much, and God bless.
0: All right, so what's Speed Queen?
2: It's a restaurant, a barbecue restaurant. It's been around since the 50s.
0: Okay.
2: But I was just looking at their menu, and I don't see Burkens on the menu. However, they do have tips, so that could be the same thing. I'm just looking.
0: Okay. And where is Speed Queen located?
2: Fifth and Valet.
0: Okay, so... Okay, we're off of Valet with the radio station here, but further downtown is what you're saying. Okay, Speed Queen. So I got to put it on the list there. So it's still around and it's still very popular, or what?
3: Still
2: very
3: good.
2: Oh,
3: yes, absolutely.
0: All right.
2: That's the best barbecue that you'll find anywhere in the city.
3: Yeah.
0: All right. Put it on the list. Coming up in just a few, we've got a World Cup soccer report for you. The knockout stage has begun, and a preview of the path for the U.S. to the World Cup championship coming up on KLH.
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1: We have a new most sought-after item that World Cup soccer fans are buying and scooping up in the U.S. before they head back home. We'll talk about it in sports next after Boston on KLH.

0: 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Brewers came this close to winning the series against the Cubs, but lost the game yesterday in 10 innings, 4-3 to Chicago.
1: Wild game.
0: Yeah, it was crazy, right? The good pitching performance from Brandon Woodruff was kind of wasted by the team, and then it went to 10 innings, and the Brewers almost pulled it out.
2: Okay, make way for Doreen. I want her take on this game last night.
1: You know, here's the thing. Our offense is just not there. And we can't keep winning games with no offense. Yes, there was, I mean, obviously we scored three runs, but there were plenty of opportunities. Bases loaded again. They were stranded. They just can't seem to come up with it in the big moments.
0: Yeah, double play to end the game for the Cubs there and put the Brewers away.
2: Again, bases loaded, no outs.
1: Yeah. And they can't close it. So they need the break. They need the All-Star break. They need something.
0: Well, they're not going to get a break for a bit. They got to host the Reds in a series starting tonight. I'm questioning the bullpen usage again yesterday's game. This guy, Joel
2: Kunal. I think he needs to start thinking about where he's going to be playing next.
1: Down. He's playing, and for sure, I couldn't watch. Yeah. I just couldn't watch, and the fact that they kept him in,
0: right.
1: I was like, who's in the bullpen? There's nobody warming up. I couldn't believe that we had nobody else to replace that guy in that inning. They hung him out to dry. Yep.
0: I think Murph does that on purpose. I saw him do that with Kunal in another game where he left him out there, and he did escape for a save, but I think that's Murph's, you know, like trial under fire. Nope, we're going to, it's his game to win or lose. We're going to leave him out. I don't want to freak him out by having him see the other guys warming up in the bullpen. But this guy, and I think you hit the nail on the head, Mark, because he's been on how many teams now? And he looks nervous out there. He has that
2: 11 straight balls.
0: Yes.
2: In the 10th inning.
1: And he was so sweaty.
0: Yes.
1: Like it
0: was going to say that, Doreen.
1: He had no grip on the ball. It was difficult to watch.
0: The sweaty thing I definitely noticed in a previous game, and it was back again last night. He just looks nervous. By the way, he weighs 295 pounds. I'm just thinking here, maybe, you know, drop a couple of LBs, come back, give it another shot, maybe go down to the minors like you guys are saying there, and we'll see what happens for that reliever with the Brewers. Again, hosting the Reds tonight in their next series before they head into the All-Star break next week. World Cup soccer. Fans are buying Waffle House soccer jerseys before they head back home. I didn't know this was a thing. Does Waffle House have soccer jerseys here?
1: Do they here? What do you mean here?
0: In Milwaukee, at the Waffle Houses in Milwaukee?
1: There are no Waffle Houses.
2: Yeah, no Waffle Houses here.
1: They're all south. They're all south. I think there isn't one before you are south of St. Louis.
0: Wow. Okay. So we can't get one around here.
1: No.
0: According to one report, these jerseys have become one of the most popular souvenirs during the World Cup. Maybe you can get them online. I wonder if you can go to Waffle House's website and maybe order some of these online. Very popular item. Also, one fan lost his wallet in Dallas during a World Cup game, and the Argentina crowd got together and helped him find the wallet. They started chanting things and his name, and then people were searching everywhere, and I guess they sang and chanted enough that the wallet was returned. The scene drawing tens of thousands of people. That's a nice outcome there.
2: I hope the guy whose wallet was lost bought them all beers.
1: Yeah, right.
0: I would hope. And got World Cup soccer action already has begun in the knockout stage. Canada advancing yesterday. They beat South Africa 1-0, and so Canada advances. And, of course, South Africa is out because we've reached the round of 32, which is a knockout round. Other games coming up today in the knockout round, Brazil against Japan. Japan has one of the coolest, most notable goalkeepers in the tournament. He's a black dude named Suzuki. And he was born in Newark, New Jersey. And he plays for Team Japan. And the dude is really good. His name is Zion Suzuki. He's 6'3", 220. And he kicks the ball out of the goal mouth further than any other goalie I've ever seen in my lifetime. So if you want to check out that today, Japan and Brazil with Zion Suzuki in goal for Japan. The U.S. team next up against Bosnia-Herzegovina, and that's a Wednesday game on Wednesday evening. The United States is favored over Bosnia. And in case you want to know who the players are that the U.S. will be facing, here's Bosnia's lineup in musical form as a way to remember the players on the Bosnia team. Here you go.

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1: Nope.
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2: Well, right now there's a disabled vehicle that blew a tire out. It's southbound 94 right around Drexel, and the debris from the tire is spewed upon the freeway. That's why you're seeing slowdowns right now getting between Rawson and Pute. Other than that, no other accidents or delays.

0: It's going to feel a lot hotter. It's going to feel like about 107 to 110 from noon today until 7 o'clock tomorrow night. So if you have any issues, you should probably stay indoors in air conditioning. Check on your older neighbors. Heat-related illness increases significantly during these extreme heat and high humidity events. So keep that in mind today.
1: Don't leave your pets locked up in a car for crying
0: out loud. 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So it's currently 70. I'm Doreen.
1: I'm Dave, along with Marcus, and we've got the Bizarre Files coming up in just a couple of minutes here.
0: Have you ever heard of funflation?
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0: Kalish with Poison and a brand new form of therapy coming up right here.
1: How bizarre. How bizarre. How bizarre.
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3: If you were listening to the show last week, you heard us talking about Gracie the giraffe. She went missing and nobody could find her. Days, they had drones.

0: They had helicopters. It was hard, I would think, to miss her, but she has been found safely. So they covered farms, ranches. They were all across Central Texas. She's now safe and under the care of her owners again. So thank goodness.
1: I heard one report say they searched every neck of the woods.
2: Don't quit your day job.
1: Thank you. Appreciate it. Elsewhere, we've got a new form of therapy for you, and it's apparently, instead of a couch, a golf simulator, according to one physical and mental health professional who says he conducts sessions now at the golf simulator instead of with a couch. Here he is.
3: It's not that men don't want help. It's that the second they picture themselves sitting in a stale office across from a stranger being asked about their feelings, something in them just shuts down. So I removed the couch. I work with men now in a golf simulator. Same licensed counseling, just a completely different environment. When a man is focused on his swing, his guard comes down. The conversation happens naturally. He doesn't feel like a patient. He feels like himself.
1: There you go. How about that?
0: Okay.
1: Counseling sessions at a golf simulator.
0: Whatever works.
1: I guess. I was looking up here. Are there some other options for this? And yeah, apparently there are counselors who now work out sessions in a coffee shop, some while fishing with their patients. Some do it playing pickleball, even escape rooms or puzzle solving for families or couples therapy. So all sorts of different ways to branch out with counseling sessions.
4: I would think there would be a negative to that, especially like escape rooms and golfing, because your frustrations would come out when you realize how bad you suck on the golf course. It's like, oh, man, I shanked that one. And you're getting frustrated and angry. And then your focus turns to trying to correct yourself. Like, it wouldn't be a negative.
1: It's a good point.
4: For a counseling session.
1: You raise a good point. Elle gets very mad at me. When I hit a bad shot, sometimes I'll call myself a dummy. She says, don't do that. Don't call yourself a dummy. You know, focus on the positive. You know, if you hit the ball in a sand trap, say, I'm really good out of the sand.
4: I like the beach.
1: Yeah, exactly. Always look at the positive side. And you're right. I mean, golf can be stressful, but I've found, Marcus, now I try and do some, like, calming mantras before I hit the shot. So I think there's a way around.
0: Wow,
1: that.
0: This sounds so fun. I understand why you spend all of your waking hours doing this.
1: It's a challenge, Doreen. It's a mental and physical challenge. And it's one of the reasons.
0: And it sounds fun. That sounds fun.
1: Yeah. But you're just not going to go to a golf simulator for therapy. I get it.
0: No, I would. I don't have any problem with the golf simulator and therapy. I just don't understand why you golf if it's so stressful and you call yourself names and you have to mentally prepare yourself.
1: Because it's a challenge to overcome all of that. And when you do, and you know, it's only momentary because you're always going to screw up again. And golf can never be perfected. But trying to perfect that and trying to achieve that namaste state is
4: frustrating.
1: It's frustrating.
0: Yeah, that's what yoga's for.
1: It's frustrating.
0: That's where yoga. That's where namaste comes from.
1: I know.
4: Golf counseling would be great if you could take the club and just go nuts on the screen of the simulator. Would get your frustrations out.
1: Well, they do have those rooms where they give you like a baseball bat and tell you to smash stuff, right?
4: Yeah.
1: You've done that before.
4: That's much better therapy.
0: Absolutely. All right. Well, that sounds fun. And everything fun is more expensive. It's the new term, funflation. Concerts, vacations, sporting events, everything that you want to do that's fun is, well, way more expensive. Obviously, nothing fun about that, but now it has a name. Funflation.
1: Okay. Everything costs more, like you said, I guess. Yeah. So I guess
0: now it has a name.
1: I guess I understand the whole thing. Okay.
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1: Coming up next, I heard something on the golf course over the weekend that I'd never heard before about a vehicle that was parked in the parking lot of this particular golf course. And I want to ask you guys if you've ever heard of this before. Stay tuned. It's coming up on KLH.
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6: Yeah, dude, I don't understand staying up late. I don't even get it. My fans are all very old in the sense of they're my age and older. Yeah. I mean, no shade. I love it. And we got to get to bed early. I was doing a show last night in Batavia, Illinois, about an hour from Kenosha. And there's a guy in the front row, and I'll bet he was 90. And he couldn't have come there if it wasn't a 6 p.m. show. This brain's probably going to bed right after. He might have gone to bed in the middle of my set. I don't even know. And I'd say 90 years old. He's laughing at all my jokes. And in the middle of the show, his phone alarm went off. And about 200 people took their pills. Kind of crowd I have.
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0: Have you ever?
2: I have.
0: Yeah?
2: Yep. I was in the Outback Steakhouse Blimp years ago.
0: And how was that?
2: Great. I was doing traffic at the time for the radio station across the hall, and I did my traffic reports from the Blimp.
0: Nice.
2: Fabulous.
3: From a Blimp?
0: Yeah.
2: Huh?
3: You did it from a Blimp?
2: Yep, from the Outback Steakhouse Blimp. Jim came with me. God, this was, I think we only had one child, maybe two, so late 90s, early 2000s. I don't even know if the Outback still has a Blimp.
3: Was this just once, or was this for a period of time?
2: It was just once. The Outback Steakhouse Blimp was here for some reason, for a race or something. And yeah, I was offered the opportunity and I took it. It was great.
0: Oh, how long of a ride was it? Do you remember?
2: I did it all morning. I did my whole shift there, so several hours.
0: All right. Where did it pick you up? Where did it drop you off?
2: We were out in the Waukesha Airport.
0: Okay.
2: Or maybe Timmerman. I can't remember.
0: Okay.
2: I have the pictures. I was very into scrapbooking at that time, and I did a whole scrapbook, like, montage pages of it because the views were spectacular.
0: I bet.
3: Well, that made me feel like a booger right there, because when I used to do traffic when I wasn't here in the studio, we would have to go down to the Channel 12 studios, and I was like in a broom closet.
2: Yeah.
3: Wow. The scenes from there.
0: I bet.
2: It was great.
0: Priceless. Did you take any photographs, Marcus, while you're inside?
3: Not a one.
0: Wow.
3: I don't think I could have got my arms turned enough to be able to take a photo of anything.
0: I was wondering if, maybe a ride in a Blimp or a Zeppelin might be good for a bachelor party. I bring this up.
2: Well, go ahead, and I'll give you my opinion.
0: You can answer that question first.
2: There's only enough room for, like, three or four people in this. The pilot, and then maybe, like, one or two other people. So, first of all, it'd be awfully close quarters. And second of all, if you don't have any friends, maybe.
0: Right. I bring this up because I golfed over the weekend a couple of different golf courses that I hadn't tried yet. Fire Ridge, which is in Grafton, very nice. And also I got to golf with some as guests of friends at the Wisconsin Club yesterday. Both very good, had a great time golfing. But while I was golfing at Fire Ridge, at the end of the round, we got to the parking lot and we saw a school bus there. You know, big yellow school bus.
2: Yeah.
0: And we didn't see any kids around. So we were wondering, well, what the heck is up with that? And one of the guys said, probably a bachelor party.
2: Most likely, yes.
0: And I'd never heard of that before.
3: Really?
0: I'd never heard of a school bus being used for a bachelor party.
3: We used the school bus for my bachelor party.
0: See?
2: It's the way to keep the group together to get from place to place with having a designated driver.
0: I get it. I mean, I understand. I just had never heard of that before. I've heard of limousines and all sorts of other stuff like that, but never a school bus. And, I mean, not comfortable, especially if there's going to be a professional stripper on board there.
2: There isn't.
3: No.
0: There was with the one guy that he told me about.
2: Well, okay. Now, there is a bus that is painted like the Partridge Family bus that you can rent. It's a party bus that's rent. And there is a stripper pole in that bus.
0: Okay.
2: I've been on it.
0: Okay.
2: And it's... the inside is redesigned, let's just say, to make it more comfortable. But we did a bachelorette party on a school bus. It's fine.
0: Yeah, well, it just wouldn't be. I'm a lot bigger than I used to be back when I was a kid. And, you understand when you're a kid, you're easily able to fit into those school bus seats. But as an adult,
2: the seat is big enough for two.
0: Yeah,
2: and when you're on a bus for a bachelor party, you typically don't have the 80 people whatever that a bus, so each person gets their own seat. There's plenty of room.
0: Yeah, but it's still a problem if you've got long legs, is what I'm saying. You're all scrunched up there, and I don't think it would be comfortable for me. But anyway, first time I'd ever heard of a school bus being used for a bachelor party as transportation, and I guess getting you to it from the golf course. I guess that makes sense. So you can have a bachelor party at the golf course and get your ride to and from in a big yellow school bus. I just never heard of it before. If you have any bachelor parties to tell us about, 414-799-1965 here to reach us on the show.
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4: So I learned something over the weekend. I just told you guys that sometimes you can have a bachelor party aboard a school bus, or at least use the school bus for transportation to and from a bachelor party. And then what I didn't disclose to you guys is I've never been to a bachelor party before, because my buddies who've been married didn't have bachelor parties, and I didn't have a bachelor party.
5: If we would have had a camera in here, you would have just seen Marcus sitting back. He was sitting back. He had his hands behind his head. He was kind of lounging, waiting for the traffic music to come on. He heard Dave say that, and he sprung up faster than I've ever seen him.
4: You what?
5: I know. I said the same thing. I said, that is more of a story than the bus.
4: I've never been to a bachelor party.
5: Yeah, he's been married. You've been married a couple times. More than once.
6: Never a bachelor party.
4: Never a bachelor party. And by the way, guys, I just did the stats here. What percentage, and I asked this question of ChatGPT, what percentage of grooms in the United States don't have a bachelor party?
5: Okay, before you answer that, make note of whatever that number is, and then do it again and ask ChatGPT what percentage of Wisconsin.
4: Okay.
5: Well, because I bet the number's different.
4: That's fair.
5: In the United States, I'm going to say 65%.
4: Do not have?
5: Oh, no, have.
4: Okay.
5: So 35.
4: It says
6: do not have bachelor parties?
4: Go ahead.
6: 10%.
4: It says 40 to 50% of U.S. grooms do not have bachelor parties.
6: And Doreen is right. Try that again with Wisconsin.
4: Well, I'll remind you, when I was married, I was not married in the state of Wisconsin. So I'll put that in for you guys and see if it changes anything. Let me see. What percentage of grooms in Wisconsin? All right, hold on a second.
6: And you know what's funny to me is here he was talking about how much room he doesn't have on a school bus for a bachelor party. Well, that's because you've never been on a bachelor party, so apparently you don't have enough friends to worry about getting a school bus.
4: So it says there's no reliable Wisconsin percentage, but based on national surveys, again, it says 40 to 50%.
5: Well, that's because it's just going on the national. Yeah. But I would guess if someone had compiled it in Wisconsin, it would be 100%.
6: Is this because you didn't want a bachelor party, or just because you didn't have enough friends to put together a bachelor party?
5: Or because your future wife wouldn't let you have one.
4: It wasn't the third one. It's just, I don't know. It just never came up. I don't know. I'm not a big fan of strip clubs. So
5: we don't
4: it's
5: have
4: like
5: to do a strip club, though.
4: I know.
5: That doesn't have to be any part of it.
6: My best man took me golfing. That was our day.
4: Could have been a golf
6: Great
4: outing.
6: Bachelor party.
4: You're right. A
6: couple of drinks on the golf course, sharing some good laughs.
4: Hey, I've turned out okay. I'm fine.
5: But the marriages didn't.
6: Yeah, you're right.
4: You're right.
5: So Marcus had a bachelor party. My husband had a bachelor party. We're still married. We got 29 years, Marcus.
6: 26 years.
4: Mm-hmm. So you're saying if I'd had a bachelor party, maybe those marriages would not have failed.
6: Maybe.
5: I don't know.
4: Somehow, I think there were other issues.
6: Could have got a ball game.
5: Yeah.
6: Anything.
5: Yeah.
6: Escape room would have been a good bachelor party for you. I mean, if you didn't want to go do the strip club, there are so many alternatives.
4: If there are others listening who have not had
6: I would love to hear bachelor party ideas that didn't involve strip clubs or nudity in any way, shape, or form.
5: Oh, no, I want to hear from someone else that didn't have a bachelor party or has never been. Those are two different things.
4: Both. Just like me. 414-799-1965 is the number to text or call the Creative Planning Talk and Text line. 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
6: He's never been to a bachelor party. That's just astounding. Well, right now there's an accident. Northbound 41 at Hampton. It is out of traffic, but very slow right now. Getting from Mayfair Road up to Silver Spring, there are some delays going southbound on 41 between Silver Spring and Capitol, and a little bit slow traveling westbound on 94 from the Marquette out to Holly Road. Traffic is brought to you by LH Krieger & Son Roofing and Exterior, serving Greater Milwaukee since 1980.

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1: Your WeatherWatch 12 forecast. It's going to be a hot one. There's an excessive heat warning that kicks in at noon today and goes till 7 p.m. tomorrow. That means temperatures are going to feel like they're 107 to 110. If you have medical issues, this is the kind of day you stay inside in the air conditioning. Be careful with your kids and your pets. Check on your elder neighbors. It is currently 71 degrees.
2: So hot, there could be smoke on the water.

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0: It's time for news you need to know.
2: If you were out and about on Saturday, you may have seen Post Malone walking around. He made spontaneous stops at a couple of places. He went to Old Guard Games, which is a tabletop gaming and a hobby store by UWM. He asked for Magic the Gathering products. Okay. He spent about a half an hour looking around there. Then he went and got a haircut at Top Tier Hair Salon, and he ate pre-show at the Calderon Club. Took pictures with fans, signed autographs. I guess everybody that met him said, what a good dude. Stand-up guy. Very cool. Came and experienced our city. I love that.
0: How do you characterize Post Malone's music? What do you?
2: I don't. I have no idea.
0: Is there a category? Does he like what? Genre would he fall into?
2: He's done country. He's done rap. Mm-hmm.
3: He's been on the Rocky side for sure. Yeah.
0: So he is sort of like a cross dimensional performer, I guess.
2: Yeah,
0: right?
2: I mean, I don't. It says he's got multiple, including hip hop, pop, trap, R&B, rock, and country. So that's pretty much every genre there is, I guess.
0: Okay.
2: Well, and that's where he falls under. So could you hit the recalls for me?
0: Sure, here we go.
4: Let's spin the wheel of recalls!
2: This time it falls on boneless chicken breasts sold at our Pick and Save stores. The USDA has issued a recall because it doesn't have declared allergens on it. It's the Raw Honey Dijon Boneless Chicken Breast products by FW Farms. It contains eggs. There is no mention of that, so if you have an allergy, you need to know of that. Some crazy stuff happening in the skies over the weekend. An American Airlines flight was going

0: To Bermuda, was supposed to take off from Miami. It had to abort the takeoff because a business jet entered the same runway and got as close as a third of a mile from the other plane at one point. Now, the American Airlines flight received clearance to take off when this other plane landed.
1: Scary.
0: Who's at fault there? And then a United Airlines passenger jet nearly collided with a drone as it was coming in to land on New Jersey. Now, you have to register your drones, and they have to be, you know, regulated. And if they're going to be, you're not supposed to fly them near airports.
1: Right.
0: So someone's going to see a major fine there. But some dangerous stuff happening in the skies. Just in time for all your holiday travel.
1: Oh, nice. Yeah. Just give everybody a boost of confidence there, Doreen. Good job.
0: Yeah, just in time for your barbecues. The deadline to claim part of an $87.5 million settlement over beef products sold in more than half the U.S., including here in Wisconsin, over a five-year period is coming up this week. So the deadline is this week. We talked about this a couple of times, but if you haven't signed up for it, you still can. Now, they haven't admitted any wrongdoing in court, but this is Cargill. They said that they will settle here. There were more than 280 types of beef that were outlined in this, and it was beef bought for personal consumption between August 1st of 2014 and December 31st of 2019. Now, how do you know if you qualify? I don't know. You have to have the receipts. I don't know. You can go to file a claim online until tomorrow. And, you know, it doesn't give me the address here. There's just a link. So I'm going to look this up and put it on our website just in case, because people were misled or whatever the case is. But you could be collecting some cash.
1: All right.
0: If you're looking for Hooters, oh, man, you might just be out of luck. They closed all of their New York and Massachusetts restaurants, which means that there is maybe one or two left. And good luck. Those are on their way out as well.
2: It's going to be Chicago? Just like Blockbuster.
1: Yeah. One left, I think. Is there one in Chicago? There's a Hooters in Chicago, I think.
0: I don't know anymore. No. I think they've closed them all. It says they closed Florida, Georgia, Midwest locations. Now they've closed.
1: I thought that guy was trying to bring back Hooters with the family-friendly thing.
0: He was. But, he was trying to rebrand it, but it's not happening. Mm-hmm. And this heat wave that we're experiencing isn't just here. The National Weather Service said that more than 142 million people across the central and eastern U.S. are going to see these temperatures. Feel like temperatures up to 110 degrees. The heat index ratings could exceed 100 in Philadelphia and 112 if you're heading out to D.C. This, you know, for all the big celebrations, it is going to be a hot and dangerous one. And our good friend Jim Gaffigan knows all about our temperatures here in Wisconsin. His wife is from. Marcus, where is she from? Do you remember what city?
3: She's from Milwaukee.
0: Is it Milwaukee?
3: Shorewood-ish neighborhood.
1: Yeah.
0: So he knows about our weather.
1: He sure does.
4: You ever notice the further north you go, the more obsessed people are with summer? Summer here is unbelievable. It's perfect. For 1/12 of the year, it's ideal. Otherwise, it's a tundra filled with alcoholism and depression. But for those 13 odd days, that's worth it.
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1: There's an accident northbound 41 at Hampton. It is out of traffic, but very slow right now, getting from Mayfair Road up to Silver Spring. Southbound 41 moving a little slow from Appleton down to Capitol. And both eastbound and westbound 94 have delays between the Marquette and Holly Road. 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I'm Marcus Salem, WKLH Hometown Traffic.
2: Your Weather Watch 12 forecast brought to you by Loyal Family Renovations. Lots of sunshine today. Very warm. The temperatures will be in the 90s, but it'll feel like it's 108. There is an excessive heat warning that kicks in at noon today. Goes until 7 p.m. tomorrow. That means if you have health conditions, elderly, dogs, kids, just be careful of who's spending time outside. It's currently 73 degrees.
0: All right. Coming up in just a few minutes, Doreen, Marcus, and I all with a big night out together on Saturday night, and my night almost ended horribly. We'll give you the details after Def Leppard on KLH.

0: Milwaukee's Classic Rock 96.5 WKLH with Dave and Doreen and Marcus, and we were all together on Saturday night at the Wilson Theater inside Vogel Hall at the Marcus Performing Arts Center. Did I get all that right, by the way?
1: Don't ask me.
0: Like, I know it was the Vogel Theater portion of the Marcus.
1: Somewhere inside the PAC.
0: Yeah, it was the big night with Fred Klett and Dave Luzak and the big comedy show, and it was great. We had a great time, right?
1: Yeah. It was great.
0: Yep, and a packed audience for that particular comedy show and multimedia experience, and it seems like the folks who were there had a great time. I did not have such a good time because I left my phone inside the theater.
2: Oh, really?
0: Yes. Yeah, so at the end of the night, we were called on stage, the three of us, you know, like question and answer thing, say, you know, wave to the crowd, the whole thing, which is very nice.
2: Kiss some babies.
0: Yeah.
1: Yeah.
0: And so I had put my phone, Elle and I were there, and I put my phone in the cup holder right in front of my seat, because they all have cup holders.
1: Mm-hmm.
0: And I forgot. We left the theater, and I realized about a half an hour, and a lot of traffic downtown, obviously, with Summerfest and all that kind of business.
1: Yeah. So what happened?
0: Well, I went back to the theater, and it was all closed, and it was all dark. I went back a half an hour after we had left, and we were there talking to folks as we were filing out, so we might have been some of the last people out the door, you and me and Marcus. And when I went back, the whole thing was dark. I'm pounding on the glass to hope that maybe somebody is in there, somebody cleaning the theater. And then I'm kind of going to give up at that point, and I've decided to walk down the street, and I'm going to try the front entrance. And as I'm walking down the street, some guy comes out of the security guard booth and he tells me, you know, yeah, why don't you go inside and talk to the security guard in there? And I did. And his name is Theo. And he opened the whole theater for me again. And he turned on the lights and I found my phone. So thank you, Theo, because I mean, you know, you lose your phone these days. It's a bad feeling. And obviously, I would have been fine. I'm sure they would have found it. And I probably
1: sure. You would have gotten it this morning when they opened.
0: Exactly. But, you know, a whole weekend without my phone. I was like freaking out.
1: You know, it's funny because when we were leaving, my husband said, "Is that your phone?" I was like, "Nope, that's Dave's."
0: Did you really?
1: Yeah.
0: You could have just grabbed it for me.
1: No, but I was walking out the door, so it wouldn't have done you any good if I would have grabbed it and walked out with it.
0: Yeah.
2: Did you offer Theo to like clean up the theater for letting you in? Like, can I sweep up a little bit just to show appreciation?
0: You know, I tried to give him a. I tried to give him a cash. You know,
2: did you?
0: You know,
2: nice.
0: And he would not accept it. So, fantastic guy, Theo, doing his job. And it's funny because we did see a guy kind of cleaning the theater as we were getting ready to leave, and he was like having a flashlight and he was looking up and down, but obviously he didn't see my phone. And I guess at some point they would have

0: done the major cleaning job on the theater because there were still cups in some of the cup holders when I went back to get my phone. But anyway, thank you, Theo, for retrieving my phone, and hopefully I'll get a chance to make it up to you sometime. Our number is 414-799-1965. You're going to need that. It's going to come in handy. We've got the Tom Jones quiz coming up in just a few minutes for tickets to see Tom Jones. Stick around.
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3: 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You call 414-799-1965. We'll take some random callers to play the game after Pink Floyd on KLH.

0: test.
1: We'll give you a clip of a Tom or a Jones. You identify that person, and you win tickets to see Tom Jones from KLH. Hi, who's this?
2: Good morning. This is Susan calling.
1: Hey, Susan, how are you?
2: I'm great. How are you?
1: All right. You ready to take the Tom Jones test?
2: Hey, I'm ready.
1: All right. Here is your clue. Listen carefully.
3: Tommy likey. Tommy want wingy.
1: Name the person playing Tommy there.
2: Is it,
1: Need a guess.
2: I can't think of his name. It's a big guy.
1: Yep.
2: John Candy?
1: Nope. Close, but no cigar. Okay. Thanks for trying. KLH, hi, who's this?
4: This is Kathy.
1: Kathy, ready for the Tom Jones test?
4: Sure.
1: All right, I'm going to play you a clip. It's either a Tom or a Jones. Identify this person and win. You ready?
4: Sure, let's go.
1: Here's your clip. Listen carefully.
5: She blinded me with science. She blinded me with science.
1: Who's the Tom or Jones? Need a name. Go ahead.
4: I'm going to say it's a Tom.
1: Got to have the name.
4: Oh, Tommy Two-Tone?
1: Not Tommy Two-Tone. Good guess. Incorrect. Sorry. All right. Number is 414-799-1965. Tom Jones tickets with the Tom Jones test. Good luck from KLH. More guesses coming up.

0: Van Halen, 96.5 WKLH, Milwaukee's classic rock. Tom Jones tickets up for grabs with our Tom Jones test. And Susan back on the line to take another swing. Susan, here is your clue. Listen carefully.
1: This is indeed a disturbing universe.
0: Name the Tom or Jones.
2: Star Wars.
0: Need a guess.
2: It's James Earl Jones?
0: Yes, very good. You pulled it out in the nick of time. Good job.
2: I'm sorry, I was having a blank. I knew who it was.
0: All right, Susan, congrats.
2: Oh, thank you. Hey, if at first you don't succeed.
0: So are you a Tom Jones fan?
2: Well, actually, you know, it's actually our anniversary that day, so I thought it would be a fun thing to do.
0: Yeah.
3: That's
2: we'll see
3: awesome.
2: What my husband says. But I think he's kind of an icon. So
0: sure he is, Tom Jones.
2: I like the old songs.
0: Wait,
2: yeah.
0: Wait, is your husband an icon or is Tom Jones an icon?
2: Yeah, well, both of them really. But no, he would say that. But
0: all right.
2: No, I think he'll do whatever I want on our anniversary. I think so. It should be fun.
0: Nice. Enjoy the show.
2: Thank you so much. Thanks again.
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0: They run from Mayfair Road all the way up to Silver Spring. Southbound 41 moving slow from Fond du Lac down to Burleigh. There are delays on eastbound 94 traveling from 84th into downtown. Westbound, you're moving slow from the Marquette out to Holly Road. And some delays on northbound 94 as you travel between the Plainfield Curve and Beecher. 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Shop bright colors or create your own look for a garden that glows for America's 250th anniversary. I'm Marcus Elm, WKLH Hometown Traffic.
1: 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It's going to be a hot one today. We'll be in the 90s as the temperature, but it's going to feel like it's about 110 with the heat index. There's an excessive heat warning that kicks in at noon today. Could be dangerous for anyone with a health condition. Take your pets and don't leave them outside. Watch walking them with their little paw pads. Kids, elderly, all that kind of stuff. Just be careful out there. It's currently 75 degrees. I'm Doreen.
2: I'm Dave, along with Marcus. I can only imagine how much Joel Kuehnel is sweating, the Brewers relief pitcher. Coming up in our snack attack report, what do we got?
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0: Lynyrd Skynyrd getting us ready for some beers and some barbecue this weekend. And speaking of barbecue and some key information for you here.
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0: Oh. Just don't put your burgers on the grill.
1: What?
2: What?
0: I know. A chef claims you should never cook burgers on a grill. We're going to have to talk to our chef about this. Because it says you lose too much of the fat, which means they don't taste as good. I disagree. I think, yeah, the fat, some of it drips down, but I don't think you lose all the flavor. But that is according to this guy here, chef, whomever. Let's see, filet mignon, it says, doesn't have enough fat for the grill.
2: Okay.
0: They're usually pretty thick, so it's hard to cook them the way you want it when you're using a flame. I also disagree on this, but who am I? Pizzas, most grills don't cook very evenly, so it's hard to get the toppings to cook right. If you do want to cook a pizza on the grill, use aluminum foil or a pizza stone. Otherwise, it might be hard to get it off the grill.
2: Okay.
0: Disagree with this as well. Cook a pizza on the grill all the time.
2: 0 for 3 so far from this expert.
0: Most types of fish. Now, this says including salmon. It tends to taste better if you cook it on low heat. And the smoke will hide the flavor. Swordfish and tuna do well on the grill because they're thicker. I don't know. I don't do fish on the grill. So
2: I have, and I'll disagree with that one. I've done salmon on a grill. Comes out great. Put it in tin foil, like you mentioned before, Doreen. It comes out great that way. I think a little olive oil on there. Again, these are questions for Chef Fecker. Normally,
0: sure.
2: Yeah, Fecker on food again Thursdays around this time. So we'll ask him about this stuff. But so far, this isn't making sense, Doreen.
0: No, not really. Pork chops. Says you lose the delicious fat. They're better in a pan. Hmm. Again, I'm going to say no. Nice, thick, boneless pork chop on the grill.
3: Where is this person from who came up with this?
2: Right?
0: That is a great question. Shish kebabs. Now, it says they're actually okay to grill, but vegetables cook faster than meat, so you don't want to put them on the same skewer.
2: Okay, that's a good point.
0: Sure, fine, except for I like my vegetables charred, and they get a little charred.
3: Yes.
0: Yeah, while you're cooking the meat, so... Okay. And then it says melty cheese. Softer cheese, processed American, will melt through the grapes. Grates. You can make it work on a burger, but whatever. Mm-hmm. Okay.
2: All right. Boy, these are tips for grilling that none of us are going to be following this
0: weekend.
2: Nope,
0: I'm putting burgers on the grill this weekend.
3: This
0: no doubt about it.
3: Not know how to grill properly.
0: Yeah, we'll
3: just
0: have Chef Fecker.
3: Turn up the flame all the way and just let it burn.
0: Telling you.
3: That's not how you do it. Slow and just...
0: Indirect heating works.
3: Yes.
0: There's all different types of grilling.
3: Moron.
0: Yeah.
2: All right. Chef Fecker on food coming up on Thursday. Should be a good addition. We'll get to answer all these questions on Thursday during the show. And by the way, send your questions in for the chef online and be qualified to win a gift certificate to one of his restaurants. So get that done as well.

0: 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Hi, who's this?
1: Hey, this is Rebel with Art from Shrimp. How you doing?
0: Good, what's up?
1: Hey, I was just calling in for grilling things for over the 4th of July here. I was just listening on the radio.
0: Yep.
1: You know, it's something really.

0: good is you take some awesome shrimp, you peel it, you wrap it with bacon, you put a skewer through it, you put it on your grill, you turn it about 3-4 times. Every time you turn it, you brush some garlic butter over the top, and in about 4 to 7 minutes, it's done. It's absolutely amazing.
1: Thanks.
2: All right, sounds good.
1: Good tip. Appreciate it, man.
0: All right, thank you. Have a good day.
1: You too, bye. KLH, hi, who's this?
3: Hey, good morning. This is Carl.
1: Carl, what's
3: question.
1: Up? Yep.
3: Say, I was listening Friday, and my girlfriend and I, we go to Summerfest often. We went Saturday, and Doreen was talking about right across from T-Mobile stage where you can mix, you can mix your beers, but we...
2: Yes.
3: If they, yeah, we, I hate to say it, but... Where in the heck is this place? We couldn't find it.
2: It's not by the T-Mobile stage. So so it's all the way on the north. I'm sorry, the south end of the grounds. It used to be a brew house. Now it's called Cast and something, Keg and Cast. And you can mix the beers, and they do it for you. They have like a whole menu of Leinenkugel cool. beers that they'll mix.
3: Awesome. Thank you. We'll give it a try Saturday.
2: Do it. It was great. I had the fruit punch one. I loved it.
3: That seems like Sandra would like that as well. Awesome.
1: Thanks.
3: Well, we appreciate it. Thank you very much.
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3: Great moment there, dumbass.
4: We start this morning in the Stevens Point Plover area thanks to Lee, our Dairyland dumbass deputy. You should probably check the whole house before you call the police. Somebody called the police at 5:12 p.m. to report a missing 8-year-old child. The child was quickly located, listening to music in the home's basement.
0: Wow, probably not that many rooms in the house. I mean, check them all, like you said.
3: Headphones on?
4: I don't know,
3: that's
4: maybe.
3: What I'm assuming.
4: But shouldn't you go downstairs and look?
3: Well, you would think that.
0: Right, because they're yelling at him and they're getting no response. Oh my God, he's missing! Somebody call the cops!
4: A 71-year-old man called the police at 7:49 a.m. to report that his neighbors were using witchcraft to make his nose bleed.
0: Maybe they were. We haven't proved this witchcraft thing one way or the other. I don't know. I'm buying his story for now.
3: I wonder if that was with like a voodoo doll or something like that.
4: Maybe. Just put some pins
3: in
4: there.
3: Nose.
4: Yeah. This is a PSA from New Berlin. Caller reporting an animal they believe to be a bear wandering around. They say here in New Berlin in the Waukesha County Scanner that black bears are native to Wisconsin. And while not incredibly likely, sometimes they wander into Waukesha County.
0: Maybe it's just a really fat raccoon.
4: Trash pandas.
0: Just thinking.
4: Here's a PSA from the Franklin Police Department calling 911 on the 4th of July. Are you ready?
0: Mm-hmm.
4: No. People are setting off fireworks. Don't call them to tell that people are setting off fireworks. Yes, if people just set their house on fire.
3: That's a good idea.
4: Yeah. Do not call the police if firework debris is landing in your yard. They say do call the police if body parts are landing in your yard.
0: Wow.
3: That's a good idea.
0: Yeah.
4: Yeah. Don't call 911 if your wife is too upset to sleep because of the fireworks.
3: Oh.
4: But do call 911 if your wife won't wake up.
3: Oh, that's a good idea.
0: I wonder if anyone's had body parts land in their yard. 414-791-965 is the number. Just thinking.
4: Don't call the police if your cat is upset and hiding. Do call the police if your cat is shooting back. That is from the Franklin Police Department.
3: That's a good idea.
0: Yeah, mm-hmm. Good writing from the Franklin Police Department.
4: All right, and then one last one here. This came from the Fox Valley Scanner. Listen, you can hear the actual dispatch and police.
5: I checked the area for the chickens. They've either taken flight or they crossed the road. And no, I don't know why they crossed the road.
4: 10-4. That's your dumbass report.
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0: not a good day for you to be outside today. It's currently 77. I'm Doreen.
1: I'm Dave, along with Marcus. And, you know, we had that clip last week of the Norwegian fans doing that fake crew rowing motion, the, you know, whoo.
0: Uh-huh.
1: And the clip sounded like this when they were on the subway doing the whole thing.
2: I like your show. I'm going to listen to you guys every day, every morning.
1: By the way, that was John from Grafton. John, thank you for that call. Appreciate it. Here's the clip of the Norwegian fans doing that rowing thing.
3: Row! Row! Row! Row! Row! Row! Row!
1: Even Fred Klett used it in his comedy show on Saturday night. People watching that show had a lot of fun with that. And we'll have more soccer songs for you to get you ready for the U.S. Bosnia game coming up on Wednesday. Next in sports after Bon Jovi.

0: World Cup soccer fans have moved on from ranch dressing. They're fixated on something else to bring home from the World Cup. 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
0: 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Brewers came this close to winning the series against the Cubs, but lost the game yesterday in 10 innings, 4-3 to Chicago.
3: Wild game.
0: Yeah, it was crazy, right? The good pitching performance from Brandon Woodruff was kind of wasted by the team, and then it went to 10 innings, and the Brewers almost pulled it out.
4: Okay, make way for Doreen. I want her take on this game last night.
3: You know, here's the thing. Our offense is just not there. And we can't keep winning games with no offense. Yes, there was, I mean, obviously we scored three runs, but there were plenty of opportunities. Bases loaded again. They were stranded. They just can't seem to come up with it in the big moments.
0: Double

0: Reds in a series starting tonight. I'm questioning the bullpen usage again yesterday's game. This guy, Joel
1: Kunal.
0: I think
1: that, he needs to start thinking about where he's going to be playing next.
2: Down. He's playing, and for sure, I couldn't watch. Yeah. I just couldn't watch, and the fact that they kept him in,
0: right.
2: I was like, who's in the bullpen? There's nobody warming up. I couldn't believe that we had nobody else to replace that guy in that inning. They hung him out to dry.
0: I think Murph does that on purpose. I saw him do that with Kunal in another game where he left him out there, and he did escape for a save, but I think that's Murph's, you know, like, trial under fire. Nope, we're going to, it's his game to win or lose. We're going to leave him out. I don't want to freak him out by having him see the other guys warming up in the bullpen. But this guy, and you I think you hit the nail on the head, Mark, because he's been on how many teams now? And he looks nervous out there. He has that
1: 11 straight balls.
0: Yes.
1: In the 10th inning.
2: And he was so sweaty.
0: Yes.
2: Like it was.
0: I was going to say that, Doreen.
2: He had no grip on the ball. It was difficult to watch.
0: The sweaty thing, I definitely noticed in a previous game, and it was back again last night. He just looks nervous. By the way, he weighs 295 pounds. I'm just thinking here, maybe, you know, drop a couple of LBs. Come back, give it another shot, maybe go down to the minors like you guys are saying there, and we'll see what happens for that reliever with the Brewers. Again, hosting the Reds tonight in their next series before they head into the All-Star break next week. World Cup soccer. Fans are buying Waffle House soccer jerseys before they head back home. I didn't know this was a thing. Does Waffle House have soccer jerseys here?
2: Do they here? What do you mean here?
0: In Milwaukee, at the Waffle Houses in Milwaukee?
2: There are no Waffle Houses.
1: Yeah, no Waffle Houses here.
2: They're all south. They're all south. Yeah, I think there isn't one before you are south of St. Louis.
0: Wow. Okay. So we can't get one around here.
2: No.
0: According to one report, these jerseys have become one of the most popular souvenirs during the World Cup. Maybe you can get them online. I wonder if you can go to Waffle House's website and maybe order some of these online. Very popular item. Also, one fan lost his wallet in Dallas during a World Cup game, and the Argentina crowd got together and helped him find the wallet. They started chanting things and his name, and then people were searching everywhere, and I guess they sang and chanted enough that the wallet was returned. The scene drawing tens of thousands of people. That's a nice outcome there.
1: I hope the guy whose wallet was lost bought them all beers.
2: Yeah, right.
0: I would hope. And got World Cup soccer action already has begun in the knockout stage. Canada advancing yesterday. They beat South Africa 1-0, and so Canada advances. And, of course, South Africa is out because we've reached the round of 32, which is a knockout round. Other games coming up today in the knockout round, Brazil against Japan. Japan has one of the coolest, most notable goalkeepers in the tournament. He's a black dude named Suzuki. And he was born in Newark, New Jersey. And he plays for Team Japan. And the dude is really good. His name is Zion Suzuki. He's 6'3", 220. And he kicks the ball out of the goal mouth further than any other goalie I've ever seen in my lifetime. So if you want to check out that today, Japan and Brazil with Zion Suzuki in goal for Japan. The U.S. team next up against Bosnia-Herzegovina. And that's a Wednesday game on Wednesday evening. The United States is favored over Bosnia. And in case you want to know who the players are that the U.S. will be facing, here's Bosnia's lineup in musical form as a way to remember the players on the Bosnia team. Here you go.

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3: If you were listening to the show last week, you heard us talking about Gracie the giraffe. She went missing and nobody could find her. Days. They had drones. They had helicopters. It was hard, I would think, to miss her, but she has been found safely. So they covered farms, ranches. They were all across Central Texas. She's now safe and under the care of her owners again. So thank goodness.
0: I heard one report say they searched every neck of the woods.
4: Don't quit your day job.
0: Thank you. Appreciate it. Elsewhere. We've got a new form of therapy for you, and it's apparently, instead of a couch, a golf simulator, according to one physical and mental health professional who says he conducts sessions now at the golf simulator instead of with a couch. Here he is.
5: It's not that men don't want help. It's that the second they picture themselves sitting in a stale office across from a stranger being asked about their feelings, something in them just shuts down. So I removed the couch. I work with men now in a golf simulator. Same licensed counseling, just a completely different environment. When a man is focused on his swing, his guard comes down. The conversation happens naturally. He doesn't feel like a patient. He feels like himself.
0: There you go. How about that?
3: Okay.
0: Counseling sessions at a golf simulator.
3: Whatever works.
0: I guess. I was looking up here. Are there some other options for this? And yeah, apparently there are counselors who now work out sessions in a coffee shop. Some while fishing with their patients. Some do it playing pickleball. Even escape rooms or puzzle solving for families or couples therapy. So all sorts of different ways to

0: branch out with counseling sessions.
1: I would think there would be a negative to that, especially like escape rooms and golfing, because your frustrations would come out when you realize how bad you suck on the golf course. It's like, oh man, I shanked that one. And you're getting frustrated and angry. And then your focus turns to trying to correct yourself. Like, it wouldn't be a negative.
0: It's a good point.
1: A counseling session.
0: You raise a good point. Al gets very mad at me. When I hit a bad shot, sometimes I'll call myself a dummy. She says, don't do that. Don't call yourself a dummy. You know, focus on the positive. You know, if you hit the ball in a sand trap, say, I'm really good out of the sand.
1: I like the beach.
0: Yeah, exactly. Always look at the positive side. And you're right. I mean, golf can be stressful, but I've found, Marcus, now I try and do some, like, calming mantras before I hit the shot. So I think there's a way around.
2: Wow,
0: that.
2: This sounds so fun. I understand why you spend all of your waking hours doing this.
0: It's a challenge, Doreen. It's a mental and physical challenge. And it's one of the reasons.
2: And it sounds fun. That sounds fun.
0: Yeah. But you're just not going to go to a golf simulator for therapy. I get it.
2: No, I would. I don't have any problem with the golf simulator and therapy. I just don't understand why you golf if it's so stressful and you call yourself names and you have to mentally prepare yourself.
0: Because it's a challenge to overcome all of that. And when you do, and you know, it's only momentary because you're always going to screw up again. And golf can never be perfected. But trying to perfect that and trying to achieve that namaste state is
1: frustrating.
0: It's frustrating.
2: Yeah, that's what yoga's for.
0: It's frustrating.
2: That's where namaste comes from.
0: I know.
1: Golf counseling would be great if you could take the club and just go nuts on the screen of the simulator. Would get your frustrations out.
0: Well, they do have those rooms where they give you like a baseball bat and tell you to smash stuff, right?
1: Yeah.
0: You've done that before.
1: That's much better therapy.
2: Absolutely. All right. Well, that sounds fun. And everything fun is more expensive. It's the new term, funflation. Concerts, vacations, sporting events, everything that you want to do that's fun is, well, way more expensive. Obviously, nothing fun about that, but now it has a name. Funflation.
0: Okay. Everything costs more, like you said, I guess. Yeah. So I guess
2: now it has a name.
0: I guess I understand the whole thing, okay?
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8: Right now there's a disabled vehicle westbound on the bypass right around Forest Home, and it's blocking the right lane, so things are moving very slow as you travel between 27th and the Hale Interchange. Eastbound and westbound 94 have delays between the Marquette and Holly Road. It's a slow ride on southbound 41 getting from Good Hope down to Capitol, and northbound 41 a little slow from Mayfair Road up to Capitol. 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I'm Marcus Allen with WKLH Hometown Traffic.
9: Your Weather Watch 12 forecast, sunny today and a high in the 90s, although it's going to feel like 110 or so. There is an excessive heat warning that kicks in at noon today, goes until 7 p.m. tomorrow. Dangerous hot conditions, daytime heat indexes up to 110. Overnight heat indexes will remain high as well. So be careful. Check on your elderly neighbors. Make sure you stay in air conditioning if you have any sort of health conditions. And don't take the dogs for a walk when it gets too hot. Their little paw pads can burn. It's 78 degrees right now.
7: All right, coming up, not be unusual. We'll talk about it and re-hit that subject next.

0: So my major admission earlier in the show that kind of surprised Doreen and Marcus all started out innocently with some talk about a form of transportation.
1: Dave Coombs, Doreen, and Marcus. 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
0: Maybe an idea for a Doreen Discovers blimp.
2: I have.
0: Yep.
2: Yep, I was in the Outback Steakhouse blimp years ago.
0: And how was that?
2: Great. I was doing traffic at the time for the radio station across the hall, and I did my traffic reports from the blimp.
0: Nice.
2: Fabulous.
3: From a blimp?
0: Yeah.
2: Huh?
3: You did it from a blimp?
2: Yep, from the Outback Steakhouse blimp. Jim came with me. God, this was, I think we only had one child, maybe two, so late 90s, early 2000s. I don't even know if the Outback still has a blimp.
3: Was this just once, or was this for a period of time?
2: It was just once. The Outback Steakhouse blimp was here for some reason, for a race or something. And yeah, I was offered the opportunity and I took it. It was great.
0: Oh, how long of a ride was it? Do you remember?
2: I did it all morning. I did my whole shift there, so several hours.
0: All right. Where did it pick you up? Where did it drop you off?
2: We were out in the Waukesha Airport.
0: Okay.
2: Or maybe Timmerman. I can't remember.
0: Okay.
2: I have the pictures. I was very into scrapbooking at that time, and I did a whole scrapbook, like, montage pages of it because the views were spectacular.
0: I bet. I was wondering if maybe a ride in a blimp or a zeppelin might be good for a bachelor party. I bring this up.
2: There's only enough room for like three or four people in this. The pilot and then maybe like one or two other people. So first of all, it'd be awfully close quarters. And second of all, if you don't have any friends, maybe.
0: Right. I bring this up because I golfed over the weekend, a couple of different golf courses that I hadn't tried yet. Fire Ridge, which is in Grafton. Very nice. And also, I got to golf with some as guests of friends at the Wisconsin Club yesterday. Both very good. Had a great time golfing. But while I was golfing at Fire Ridge, at the end of the round, we got to the parking lot, and we saw a school bus there. You know, big yellow school bus.
2: Yeah.
0: And we didn't see any kids around. So we were wondering, well, what the heck is up with that?

0: And one of the guys said, probably a bachelor party.
1: Most likely, yes.
0: And I'd never heard of that before.
2: Really?
0: I'd never heard of a school bus being used for a bachelor party.
2: We used the school bus for my bachelor party.
0: Yeah. See?
1: So, it's the way to keep the group together to get from place to place with having a designated driver.
0: I get it. I mean, I understand. I just had never heard of that before. As a you know, I've heard of limousines and all sorts of other stuff like that, but never a school bus. And, I mean, not comfortable, especially if there's going to be a professional stripper on board there.
1: There was
0: with the guy, the one guy that he told me about.
1: Well, okay. Now there is a bus that is painted like the Partridge Family bus that you can rent. It's a party bus that's rent. And there is a stripper pole in that bus.
0: Okay.
1: I've been on it.
0: Okay.
1: And it's, the inside is redesigned, let's just say, to make it more comfortable. But we went, like, we did a bachelorette party on a school bus. It's fine.
0: Yeah, well, it just wouldn't be, I'm a lot bigger than I used to be back when I was a kid. And, you know, you understand when you're a kid, you're easily able to fit into those school bus seats. But as an adult, I can't, because the
1: seat is big enough for two.
0: Yeah,
1: and when you're on a bus for a bachelor party, you typically don't have the 80 people or whatever that a bus, so each person gets their own seat. There's plenty of room.
0: Yeah, but it's still a problem if you've got long legs, is what I'm saying. You're all scrunched up there, and I don't think it would be comfortable for me. But anyway, first time I'd ever heard of a school bus being used for a bachelor party as transportation, and I guess getting you to and from the golf course. I guess that makes sense. So you can have a bachelor party at the golf course and get your ride to and from in a big yellow school bus. I just never heard of it before. What I didn't disclose to you guys is I've never been to a bachelor party before because my buddies who've been married didn't have bachelor parties, and I didn't have a bachelor party.
1: If we would have had a camera in here, you would have just seen Marcus sitting back. He was sitting back. He had his hands behind his head. He was kind of lounging, waiting for the traffic music to come on. He heard Dave say that, and he sprung up faster than I've ever seen him.
2: You what?
1: I know. I said the same thing. I said, that is more of a story than the bus.
0: I've never been to a bachelor party.
1: Yeah, he's been married. You've been married a couple times.
2: More than once. Never a bachelor party.
0: Never a bachelor party. And by the way, guys, I just did the stats here. What percentage, and I asked this question of ChatGPT, what percentage of grooms in the United States don't have a bachelor party?
1: Okay, before you answer that, make note of whatever that number is, and then do it again and ask ChatGPT what percentage of Wisconsin.
0: Okay.
1: Well, because I bet the number's different.
0: That's fair.
1: In the United States, I'm going to say 65%.
0: Do not have?
1: Oh, no, have.
0: Okay.
1: So 35.
0: It says
2: do not have bachelor parties?
0: Go ahead.
2: 10%.
0: It says 40 to 50% of U.S. grooms do not have bachelor parties.
2: And Doreen is right. Try that again with Wisconsin.
0: Well, I'll remind you, when I was married, I was not married in the state of Wisconsin. So I'll put that in for you guys and see if it changes anything. Let me see.
2: What's funny to me is here he was talking about how much room he doesn't have on a school bus for a bachelor party. Well, that's because you've never been on a bachelor party, so apparently you don't have enough friends to worry about getting a school bus.
0: So it says there's no reliable Wisconsin percentage, but based on national surveys, again, it says 40 to 50%.
1: Well, that's because it's just going on the national. Yeah. But I would guess if someone had compiled it in Wisconsin, it would be 100%.
2: Is this because you didn't want a bachelor party or just because you didn't have enough friends to put together a bachelor party?
1: Or because your future wife wouldn't let you have one?
0: It wasn't the third one. It's just, I don't know. It just never came up. I don't know. I'm not a big fan of strip clubs. So
1: you don't have to do a strip club, though.
0: I know. That doesn't have to be any part of it.
2: My best man took me golfing.
1: Yeah.
2: That was our day.
0: Could have been a golf outing.
2: Great bachelor party.
0: You're right.
2: A couple of drinks on the golf course, sharing some good laughs.
0: Hey, I've turned out okay. I'm fine.
1: But the marriages didn't.
2: Yeah, you're right.
0: You're right.
1: So Marcus had a bachelor party. My husband had a bachelor party. We're still married. We got 29 years, Marcus.
2: 26 years.
0: Mm-hmm. So you're saying if I'd had a bachelor party, maybe those marriages would not have failed.
1: Maybe.
3: It's Milwaukee's Hometown Morning Show with Dave Coombs, Doreen, and Marcus. KLH.
0: Yeah, somehow I don't think so. Number is 414-799-1965 for the Creative Planning Talk and Text Line. Hi, who's this?
4: Hey, this is Scott.
0: Scott, what's up?
4: What's going on?
0: What do you got?
4: Hey, so that school bus for the bachelor party thing?
0: Yeah, yeah.
4: Yeah, so my brother had a bachelor party thrown for him back in probably like the late

0: 80s, and they used the school bus to bring him, and I was bartending at the time at Mavericks, and his best man says, hey, we're going to bring the bus, bring your brother to Mavericks, and we're like, all right, cool, so I'm expecting him, doing whatever, see the bus pull up, we're all like, all right, let's get ready, got a bunch of guys coming in, 15, 20 guys pile off the bus, and I'm like, well, all right, where the hell's my brother? He's coming. I see three guys bringing him in. He's duct taped shirtless to a dolly, and they rolled him into the bar. And this is back when, obviously, you could smoke in the bar, so they propped him up right next to the cigarette machine on the wall. And I think he sat there for probably an hour before he regained consciousness.
1: Oh, boy.
0: But without that, without the school bus, there's no way to transport him around on the dolly.
2: Rolled him in on a dolly just like Hannibal Lecter.
0: Yeah, it was unbelievable. And now he's a chiropractor.

0: obviously you could smoke in the bar, so they propped him up right next to the cigarette machine on the wall. And I think he sat there for probably an hour before he regained consciousness.
1: Oh, boy.
0: But without that, without the school bus, there's no way to transport him around on the dolly.
2: Rolled him in on a dolly just like Hannibal Lecter.
0: Yeah, it was unbelievable. And now he's a chiropractor.

0: KLH, hi, who's this?
1: Hey, this is Amy.
0: Amy, what's up?
1: Hey, my husband and I have been married for almost 36 years, and he did not have a bachelor party.
0: There you go. All right, there's the other side of the coin.
1: And it's worked out.
0: All right, well, congratulations.
1: All right, thanks.
0: Thanks. Bye.

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1: So Hooters may be gone for good. 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
1: It's time for news you need to know.
2: If you were out and about on Saturday, you may have seen Post Malone walking around. He made spontaneous stops at a couple of places. He went to Old Guard Games, which is a tabletop gaming and a hobby store by UWM. He asked for Magic the Gathering products. Okay. He spent about a half an hour looking around there. Then he went and got a haircut at Top Tier Hair Salon, and he ate pre-show at the Calderon Club. Took pictures with fans, signed autographs. I guess everybody that met him said, what a good dude. Stand-up guy. Very cool. Came and experienced our city. I love that.
1: How do you characterize Post Malone's music? What do you?
2: I don't. I have no idea.
1: Is there a category? Does he always like what genre would he fall into?
2: He's done country. He's done rap. Mm-hmm.
3: He's been on the Rocky side for sure. Yeah.
1: All right. So he is sort of like a cross dimensional performer, I guess.
2: Yeah, right? I mean, I don't. It says he's got multiple, including hip hop, pop, trap, R&B, rock, and country. So that's pretty much every genre there is, I guess.
1: Okay.
2: Well, and that's where he falls under. So could you hit the recalls for me?
1: Sure, here we go.
4: Let's spin the wheel of recalls!
2: This time it falls on boneless chicken breasts sold at our Pick and Save stores. The USDA has issued a recall because it doesn't have declared allergens on it. It's the raw honey Dijon boneless chicken breast products by FW Farms. It contains eggs. There is no mention of that, so if you have an allergy, you need to know of that. Some crazy stuff happening in the skies over the weekend. An American Airlines flight was going to Bermuda, was supposed to take off from Miami. It had to abort the takeoff because a business jet entered the same runway and got as close as a third of a mile from the other plane at one point. Now, the American Airlines flight received clearance to take off when this other plane landed.
1: Scary.
2: Who's at fault there? And then a United Airlines passenger jet nearly collided with a drone as it was coming in to land on New Jersey. Now, you have to register your drones, and they have to be, you know, regulated. And if they're going to be, you're not supposed to fly them near airports.
1: Right.
2: So someone's going to see a major fine there. But some dangerous stuff happened in the skies. Just in time for all your holiday travel.
1: Oh, nice. Yeah. Just give everybody a boost of confidence there, Doreen. Good job.
2: Yeah, just in time for your barbecues. The deadline to claim part of an $87.5 million settlement over beef products sold in more than half the U.S., including here in Wisconsin, over a five-year period is coming up this week. So the deadline is this week. We talked about this a couple of times, but if you haven't signed up for it, you still can. Now, they haven't admitted any wrongdoing in court, but this is Cargill. They said that they will settle here. There were more than 280 types of beef that were outlined in this, and it was beef bought for personal consumption between August 1st of 2014 and December 31st of 2019. Now, how do you know if you qualify? I don't know. You have to have the receipts. I don't know. You can go to file a claim online until tomorrow. And, you know, it doesn't give me the address here. There's just a link. So I'm going to look this up and put it on our website just in case. Because

0: because people were misled or whatever the case is, but you could be collecting some cash.
1: All right.
0: If you're looking for Hooters, oh man, you might just be out of luck. They closed all of their New York and Massachusetts restaurants, which means that there is maybe one or two left. And good luck. Those are on their way out as well.
2: It's going to be Chicago? Just like Blockbuster.
1: Yeah. One left, I think. Is there one in Chicago? There's a Hooters in Chicago, I think.
0: I don't know anymore. No. I think they've closed them all. It says they closed Florida, Georgia, Midwest locations.
1: Wait
0: now
1: a
0: they've
1: minute.
0: Closed.
1: I thought that guy was trying to bring back Hooters with the family
0: he was,
1: friendly
0: he
1: thing.
0: He was. There. He was trying to rebrand it, but it's not happening. Mm-hmm. And this heat wave that we're experiencing isn't just here. The National Weather Service said that more than 142 million people across the central and eastern U.S. are going to see these temperatures. Feel like temperatures up to 110 degrees. The heat index ratings could exceed 100 in Philadelphia and 112 if you're heading out to D.C. This, you know, for all the big celebrations, it is going to be a hot and dangerous one. And our good friend Jim Gaffigan knows all about our temperatures here in Wisconsin. His wife is from. Marcus, where is she from? Do you remember what city?
3: She's from Milwaukee.
0: Is it Milwaukee? Yeah. He knows about our weather.
1: He sure does.
4: You ever notice the further north you go, the more obsessed people are with summer? Summer here is unbelievable. It's perfect. For 1/12 of the year, it's ideal. 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But for those 13 odd days, that's worth it.
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Hart on KLH. So Fred Klett used the Norwegian rowing chant from Norwegian World Cup soccer fans during his gig on Saturday night.

0: Center. Did I get all that right, by the way?
1: No, don't ask me.
0: Like, I know it was the Vogel Theater portion of the Marcus.
1: Somewhere inside the PAC.
0: Yeah, it was the big night with Fred Klett and Dave Luzak and the big comedy show, and it was great. We had a great time, right?
1: Yeah. Mm-hmm. It was great.
0: Yep, and a packed audience for that particular comedy show, and multimedia experience, and it seems like the folks who were there had a great time. I did not have such a good time because I left my phone inside the theater.
2: Oh, really?
0: Yes. Yeah, so at the end of the night, we were called on stage.
1: Mm-hmm.
0: The three of us, you know, like question and answer thing, say, you know, wave to the crowd, the whole thing, which is very nice.
2: Kiss some babies.
0: Yeah.
1: Yeah.
0: And so I had put my phone, Elle and I were there, and I put my phone in the cup holder right in front of my seat because they all have cup holders.
1: Mm-hmm.
0: And I forgot. We left the theater. And I realized about a half an hour, and a lot of traffic downtown, obviously, with Summerfest and all that kind of business.
1: Yeah, so what happened?
0: Well, I went back to the theater, and it was all closed, and it was all dark. I went back a half an hour after we had left, and we were there talking to folks as we were filing out, so we might have been some of the last people out the door, you and me and Marcus. And when I went back, the whole thing was dark. I'm pounding on the glass to hope that maybe somebody is in there, somebody cleaning the theater. And then I'm kind of going to give up at that point. And I've decided to walk down the street, and I'm going to try the front entrance. And as I'm walking down the street, some guy comes out of the security guard booth, and he tells me, you know, yeah, why don't you go inside and talk to the security guard in there? And I did, and his name is Theo. And he opened the whole theater for me again, and he turned on the lights, and I found my phone. So thank you, Theo, because, I mean, you know, you lose your phone these days. It's a bad feeling. And obviously, I would have been fine. I'm sure they would have found it. And I probably
1: sure. You would have gotten it this morning when they opened.
0: Exactly. But, you know, a whole weekend without my phone. I was, like, freaking out.
1: So, you know, it's funny because when we were leaving, my husband said, is that your phone? I was like, nope, that's Dave's.
0: Did you really?
1: Yeah.
0: You could have just grabbed it for me.
1: No, but I was walking out the door, so it wouldn't have done you any good if I would have grabbed it and walked out with it.
0: Yeah.
2: Did you offer Theo to, like, clean up the theater for letting you in? Like, can I sweep up a little bit just to show appreciation?
0: You know, I tried to give him a cash. You know,
2: did you?
0: You know,
2: nice.
0: And he would not accept it. So, fantastic guy, Theo, doing his job. And it's funny because we did see a guy kind of cleaning the theater as we were getting ready to leave, and he was like having a flashlight and he was looking up and down, and but obviously he didn't see my phone. And I guess at some point they would have done the major cleaning job on the theater because there were still cups in some of the cup holders when I went back to get my phone. But anyway, thank you, Theo, for retrieving my phone, and hopefully I'll get a chance to make it up to you sometime.
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3: Yeah, dude, I don't understand stand-up late. I don't even get it. My fans are all very old in the sense of they're my age and older. Yeah. I mean, no shade. I love it. And we got to get to bed early. I was doing a show last night in Batavia, Illinois, about an hour from Kenosha. And there's a guy in the front row, and I bet he was 90. And he couldn't have come there if it wasn't a 6 p.m. show. This brain's probably going to bed right after. He might have gone to bed in the middle of my set. I don't even know. And I'd say 90 years old. He's laughing at all my jokes. And in the middle of the show, his phone alarm went off. And about 200 people took their pills. Kind of crowd I have.
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2: Time to check on all the new snacks. It's your snack attack.
3: A chef claims you should never cook burgers on a grill. We're going to have to talk to our chef about this because it says you lose too much of the fat, which means they don't taste as good. I disagree. I think, yeah, the fat, some of it drips down, but I don't think you lose all the flavor. But that is according to this guy here, chef, whomever. Let's see, filet mignon, it says. Doesn't have enough fat for the grill.
4: Okay.
3: They're usually pretty thick, so it's hard to cook them the way you want it when you're using a flame. I also disagree on this, but... who am I? Pizzas, most grills don't cook very evenly, so it's hard to get the toppings to cook right. If you do want to cook a pizza on the grill, use aluminum foil or a pizza stone. Otherwise, it might be hard to get it off the grill.
4: Okay.
3: Disagree with this as well. Cook a pizza on the grill all the time.
4: 0-for-3 so far from this expert.
3: Most types of fish. Now, this says including salmon. It tends to taste better if you cook it on low heat. And the smoke will hide the flavor. Swordfish and tuna do well on the grill because they're thicker. I don't know. I don't do fish on the grill. So
4: I have, and I'll disagree with that one. I've done salmon on a grill. Comes out great. Put it in tin foil, like you mentioned before, Doreen. It comes out great that way. I think a little olive oil on there. Again, these are questions for Chef Fecker. Normally, yeah, Fecker on food again Thursdays around this time. So we'll ask him about this stuff. But so far, this isn't making sense, Doreen.
3: No, not really. Pork chops. Says you lose the delicious fat. They're better in a pan. Again, I'm going to say no. Nice, thick, boneless pork chop on the grill.
5: Where is this person from who came up with this?
4: Right?
3: That is a great question. Shish kebabs. Now, it says they're actually okay to grill, but vegetables cook faster than meat, so you don't want to put them on the same skewer.
4: Okay, that's a good point.
3: Sure, fine, except for I like my vegetables charred, and they get a little charred.
5: Yes.
3: Yeah, while you're cooking the meat, so... okay. And then it says melty cheese. Softer cheese, processed American, will melt through the grates. You can make it work on a burger, but whatever. Okay.
4: All right. Boy, these are tips for grilling that none of us are going to be following this
3: weekend.
4: Nope,
3: I'm putting burgers on the grill this weekend.
5: This
3: no
5: just,
3: doubt about
5: just
3: it.
5: Not know how to grill properly.
3: Yeah, we'll
5: just
3: have Chef
5: Fecker. Turn up the flame all the way and just let it burn.
3: Telling
5: you. That's not how you do it. Slow and just...
3: indirect heating works.
5: Yes.
3: There's all different types of grilling.
5: Moron.
3: Yeah.
4: All right. Chef Fecker on food coming up on Thursday. Should be a good addition. We'll get to answer all these questions on Thursday during the show. And by the way, send your questions in for the chef online and be qualified to win a gift certificate to one of his restaurants. So get that done as well.
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0: 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The inspiration for the title of that track, Shot in the Dark, came from a 1964 movie of the same title, Shot in the Dark. You might know it as the Pink Panther movie with bumbling detective Clouseau. You can catch up on anything you might have missed on Milwaukee's Hometown Morning Show. Lots of different places, right, Doreen?
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0: 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If you need help with trusts, wills, and Medicaid planning, you can start now with a veteran-owned law firm, Krause Estate Planning. And Lynch also has the special program at noon where you help choose the music as the workforce VIP and win some prizes as well. So get involved in that online as well, if you like. There was the theme I was looking for. Our closing theme as we get set to hand it over to Lynch. And don't forget, after Lynch, it's Craig Carson to drive you home. Try and stay cool today.
1: Stay inside in the air conditioning, especially if you have health issues.
0: Safety first for you and your elders and your pets yep. as well. Good luck to the Brew Crew tonight. Taking on the Reds, Robert Gasser on the mound. He had a great outing his last time on the mound.
1: Yeah, we'll see. Hopefully we can give him some offense.
0: Doreen has ordered more batting for tonight's game. Good luck to the Brew Crew against the Reds from all of us on KLH.
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Here, I'll be this guy for a second. Hot enough for you?

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Milwaukee's classic rock. I don't care that the Cubs got 2 out of 3 on us over the weekend at American Family Field. It's still not Wrigley North, so lose that. And, oh, by the way, thank you, Cubs fans, for coming to Milwaukee and spending your money. We always appreciate that.

or fireworks. Could go either way, right? 96.5 WKLH, Milwaukee's Classic Rock. 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If

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Now, these guys are going to be on the Generac Power Stage, part of Summerfest, coming up on Thursday. It's Living Color on KLH.

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0: Action Limelight. Wow, that show's just a couple of weeks away, isn't it? I just thought about that. 96.5 WKLH, Milwaukee's classic rock. Hey, we got something special planned for you on the 4th of July weekend. Of course we do. It's an all-American classic rock soundtrack, USA to Z. Yep, alphabetically by song title all weekend long. And it starts at 7 p.m. on Thursday, July 2nd, because a lot of folks have Friday off because the 4th falls on a Saturday this year. We also got a shot at Buddy Guy tickets. Yeah, 90th birthday celebration on Sunday, July 26th at the Riverside Theater. 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

0: Yeah, he looked pretty good. Kind of mixed emotions about how he sounded at Summerfest about a week ago. David Lee, Van Halen there. 96.5 WKLH, Milwaukee's Classic Rock. 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
9: 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Paul is happily retired. Jealous. Let's get to Paul's playlist with some Beatles on KLH.

0: 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Jay Giles Band, 96.5 WKLH, Milwaukee's Classic Rock. Workforce VIP today is Paul Anderson. We're going to get back to Paul's playlist here in just a couple minutes. 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

0: your hugs and kisses, too. No, thank you. It's too hot. 96.5 WKLH, Milwaukee's Classic Rock. Well, here we go. We're going to be heading into the 4th of July weekend. That's Saturday. And the final weekend of Summerfest, too. So lots going on this week. We got Living Color at the Generac Power Stage, Spin Doctors, U-Line Warehouse Stage, Candlebox, Generac Power Stage, Gin Blossoms. Also, the Gene Simmons. That's all on Thursday. Gene Simmons and the Gene Simmons Band on Friday. And, of course, a hometown favorite, the Bodines, on July 4th on Saturday. If you want all the information about Summerfest, we got parking info and all that kind of stuff. 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
8: 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One more song for Paul. 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Boys of Summer, Don Henley on KLH.

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0: Dinos. 96.5 WKLH, Milwaukee's classic rock. Well, here we are. It's Monday, and I just came off a week of vacation, but already I'm thinking weekend because 4th of July weekend, right? Yeah, a lot of folks have a three-day weekend, have Friday off because the 4th falls on a Saturday, and we have got your perfect soundtrack that's going to start Thursday night. So if you got a three-day weekend, we got the tunes for you. It's an all-American classic rock soundtrack. We're doing US A to Z alphabetically by song title for your holiday, and this starts at 7 p.m. on Thursday, July 2nd. Plus, you get a shot at winning Buddy Guy tickets, his 90th birthday celebration on the 26th at the Riverside Theater. So that and more coming up for you for the 4th of July. Happy birthday, America! 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

0: Thunder. 96.5 WKLH, Milwaukee's Classic Rock with some AC/DC. Hey, we got a brand new artist profile. This must have switched up when I was on vacation last week. Tom Petty and the Heartbreakers. Artist salutes throughout the day. We got some great videos. Free Fallin' up there. Also, You Got Lucky. That's one of my personal faves from Tom. Into the Great Wide Open. Don't Come Around Here No More. I Won't Back Down. And a whole lot more. So Tom Petty and salutes throughout the day as well. But check out the artist profile page at WKLH.com.
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0: 96.5 WKLH, Milwaukee's classic rock. Boy, here comes the heat this week, huh? Final weekend of Summerfest leading up to the 4th of July holiday weekend. We're looking at 90s tomorrow, and the humidity's ramping up, too. So you guys know the drill, right? 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And the best way to stay cool is to keep it tuned to KLH.
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0: 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What did Doreen discover over the weekend? 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Dairyland Dumbass updates, too, and a chance to win Tom Jones tickets was all this morning, and the Tom Jones tickets will probably be tomorrow morning, too. I've been walking around the building talking about Tom Jones, and they're like, can you believe this guy still got it? Women still throw their undergarments at him on stage. And I'm like, yeah, I can still believe that. I mean, back in the day when he was really, really big, I think his chest hair was his opening act.
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3: 96.5 KLH this week. Here's what you can win. Tom Jones tickets, and he'll be here on the 20th of September, Miller High Life Theater. So what I'm going to do is I'm going to play you three other rock stars with the last name Jones. Identify them in these bands, or artists for that matter. Here we go.

Name the three Joneses to win Tom Jones tickets. That show, Miller High Life Theater, September 20th. First one, David Jones. Yeah, I know it's David Bowie, but his real name is David Jones, and he changed it to avoid being confused with, well, this guy, Davy Jones, which is our second Jones. And third, Mick Jones from Clash. There you go. If you said Davy Jones, Mick Jones, then you know your Joneses and you pass the pop quiz. Brought to you by the Milwaukee Admirals. We're going to talk to our winner of Tom Jones tickets. Stop saying Jones! Coming up on 96.5 KLH.

0: 96.5 KLH. Tom Jones tickets up for grabs this week on the pop quiz. So I played you three other Joneses, and then you had to identify them with the quick audio that I played you. Go ahead.
1: Yeah, you got your David Bowie, your Monkees, and the Clash.
0: Three Joneses. You got to specify the Joneses. Come on.
1: David Jones, Davy Jones, and Mick Jones.
0: Yeah, you got it. There we go. Yeah, Bowie's real name is David Jones, and you know why he did that, right? Change his name to Bowie?
1: You are correct, because the Monkees were out first.
0: Yeah, that's interesting. I remember it, I forgot it, and now I refreshed myself grabbing those songs. So yeah, you know your three Joneses, which means you're going to see Tom Jones.
1: Yeah, all right.
0: Have you ever seen him live?
1: I have. As a matter of fact, Summerfest, probably about, 20 years ago.
0: Okay.
1: It's a great show.
0: All right, you're back again. This time, Miller High Life Theater on September 20th. Tom Jones, you're there. Don't throw your panties at him, though.
1: No. Waiting for the girls to do that.
0: Good idea. All right, nice going, Russ. Tomorrow, next chance. Plan on it on the pop quiz at 3 if you know things, or you can just guess. Boston on the way, Billy Squire, something else that doesn't start with a B, and then a mystery list. If you can figure out the common theme, then you grab the coveted KLH Kitchen Magnet Classic Pair today at 5:35. Happy birthday, Ian Pace, on the drums. It'll be Double Deep Purple at 5:35.
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7: 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But you know who else is celebrating? Don Dokken, Don E. So I want to honor that. Here's your

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1: Mark Runley, you son of a gunley!
0: The one and only, man.
2: How you been?
0: I heard the station is giving away Tom Jones tickets.
2: Yeah.
0: As you know, I have seen Crosby, Stills, and Nash in all the different combinations, a trio with Neil Young.
2: Yeah.
0: Back in 1969, after Neil got on board with them, they did a TV show called This Is Tom Jones. That version of Long Time Gone was the most amazing version of that song I have ever heard. Huh. All the live performances I saw of that man, all of the bootleg recordings I have, that tops all of it.
2: Huh.
0: Google search for Tom Jones CSNY YouTube and watch it for yourself, man.
2: All right.
0: It is incredible.
2: Cool.
0: Okay?
2: Yeah.
0: That's all I got.
2: That's all you need. And then tickets, if you need those, there's a couple of different ways to win. Milwaukee's Hometown Morning Show has your next shot. Dave Coombs, Doreen, and Marcus, that's tomorrow morning. Otherwise, back at it with the pop quiz tomorrow afternoon at 3. Everything else about Tom Jones coming here in September in our concert section with the KLH app. Go!

stroke, but not heat stroke. No thanks. So there's a, what is it called? What are they officially calling it? Extreme heat warning. And we just, I call it summer. Seriously, if you're going to be outside for a little bit, if you have to be, tons of water, and then, you know, shade when you can. I mean, I'm not telling you anything you already don't know, but I feel like I have to say it out loud. The extreme heat warning in effect till 7 tomorrow night for really all the counties. At 90 inland and then near the lake to 84. It's really not that hot near the lake. Tomorrow, though, 93 and then a low. You know it's warm when it's a low of 77. We are going to get relief later on. Looks like Thursday is not bad. It starts with an 8. A little rain to cool things off. And then by the time we hit the weekend, we're going to drop to the middle 70s. So it's only a couple of days. Again, everything's fine. It's wrapping it up in a nice little package. The list is on the way. Mondays are a mystery if you can figure out the common theme with all the songs. Grab the coveted KLH Kitchen Maggot, except for you, Gino. Southside Gino, and thanks for coming out last week to Summerfest. Gino! His list is on the way. If you can figure out what he's thinking, then you can score big. Classic pair today, 535. Mentioned it before. It's going to be double deep purple. Happy birthday, Ian Pace. Our daily dog, when you get an opportunity, front page at WKLH.com and with the app, Lucy. Thank you, Adam.

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0: bad estimates from an inexperienced in the trades estimator. It happens. I get frustrated when I hear about that, because after having been in business as long as we have, you come across a lot of situations where there was no way that a satellite estimate could have even been close to accurate. We get up there on the roof, we're crawling in attics, so that our estimate can be accurate, and you get no surprises. Just recently, I was told about a painter who found that a newly shingled roof was put over a bunch of rotted wood. 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
5: 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Playing it not in October.

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2: Garrett, Southside Chino has put it together. I would not know this. If I didn't have the answer in front of me, I'd be like, I would just be listening throughout the five songs and just, nothing would pop into my head. But maybe you'll know. We'll see what happens. 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
1: 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Yeah. 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

We're in the middle of a mystery list on 96.5 KLH put together by Gino. Southside Gino, he's come up with it, so he can't win the coveted KLH kitchen magnet and the KLH swag pack, but you can and figure out the common theme. We're three songs deep. Not done, though. Hang on.

0: 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There's an extreme heat warning in effect until 7 o'clock tomorrow night. Really, for all the counties, it's 90-ish, a little bit cooler. Near the lake, 85 actually, if you're near the lake. A little hotter tomorrow, 93. And then relief comes on Thursday because highs, it starts with an 8. So really just a little glitch of heat, and then we'll be okay. Song 4 on a mystery list is coming up next. Figure it out after song 4. We'll see.
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0: had Talking Heads, so Tina Weymouth and Chris France.
1: Yep.
0: Second one, Mamas and Papas, John and Michelle Phillips. And then third, Fleetwood Mac, John and Christine McVie. And I'm about to play Pat Benatar.
1: I was going to say, yeah, Benatar might be up next.
0: And Neil. All right, nice going. You got the coveted KLH Kitchen Magnet and the swag pack. What's your name?
1: Steve.
0: Man, Steve figured it out pretty quick. Here we go with song. We're not done, though. Song 4, Southside Gino. He's the one that came up with the theme. Fire and Ice.

Southside Gino came up with it. Rock band that have married couples, Paul, Linda McCartney, Mrs. Vanderbilt. And there's not that many rock band, which is why he came up with five, and that's very impressive. And he stumped you for a little bit. Mondays are a mystery list. Tomorrow is not. And a new list contributor, creator Barb. Barb O. O Striker? I'm going to go with that. Either way, it's a great idea for tomorrow. And we've done it before, but there's enough to go around. Bands that do songs that talk about other bands. Basically, name-dropping other bands within the song. And then, in fact, I have one coming up from Mellencamp, which is not on tomorrow's list, to warm you up. Meanwhile, the opposite of warm, and to cool you down, this is going to feel good right now because it's a little warm. There you go. But that's tomorrow's list. Anytime you think of your own list, you can send it over with the KLH app. Open mic feature. Make that happen.

0: KOH.
1: Craig Carson, it's Dynamite Dan. How are you?
0: Hey, Dynamite. What's happening?
1: You got time to fit one more in, married couples?
0: If you got one.
1: Gary Rossington and Drake from the Rossington Collins Band, and the song would be Don't Misunderstand Me.
2: Wait a minute, Drake? Is his wife Drake?
1: What was her name?
0: Wait, there we go. Dale.
1: Dale Kranz.
0: There you go. I love this song, too. Excellent pick, Dynamite.

0: one of those ice cream sandwiches with the, you know, the chocolate chip cookie on either side and then ice cream in the middle. What was it called? They still have those? A Chip Witch? That's number one on the list, right? If they don't have them, they got to bring them back. You can tell I try to...
1: Trying to watch my figure.
0: I try not to eat that stuff as much. But now, today's a perfect day. Over the weekend, though, we'll cool down to the 80s and then even middle 70s in the middle of 4th of July weekend. But what launches on Thursday, starting at 7 o'clock, the All-American Classic Rock Soundtrack USA to Z, and a chance to win tickets for Buddy Guy's 90th birthday celebration at Riverside coming up July 26th, which gives us an excuse to play, like me anyway, as far as I go. I'm going to play a lot of Buddy Guy as we lead up to that weekend. But then you got something to listen to. You don't have to worry about it. It's all set for 4th of July. And then look at that link to remind yourself to win those Buddy Guy tickets this weekend. Front page, WKLH.com and the KLH app. 5 o'clock funnies in less than 20 minutes. And then 5:35, classic pair, two from Deep Purple, Ian Pace, celebrating a birthday. Ian, on the drums.
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1: Everybody laughed. That was what I knew. I was funny.
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4: All right, so comedian David Spade, this is a favorite of mine. Jason Statham, who pretty much plays the exact same character in every movie he's in. He's usually in some sort of a vengeance situation, getting back at the bad guys. And there was the movie The Beekeeper, and leave it to David Spade to just break it down and call it out.
5: The Beekeeper's fine. I know what I'm getting, Jason Statham at his mediumist. But the problem with the beekeeper, he's a beekeeper, buzz, you know, the whole thing with the hat on. And the reason he's doing this, because he escaped the FBI, where he was an assassin, nicknamed the Beekeeper. Folks, can he be any other profession? I mean, don't make it so easy to track him.

0: We're just trying to, they'll work at Foot Locker, you know what I mean? So they do catch him, shockingly, within like 4 minutes, and then quickly kill everyone he knows. Then he gets mad, takes the thing off, and he goes, I'm the beekeeper. I keep the bees. And if I find you, you might get stung. And I'm like, that's a bee. Okay, this is the problem. You're a bee or you're a beekeeper? I didn't like that. And then he goes, and if I sting you, you die. That's a bee again. And the bee dies. The guy doesn't die. The bee dies.
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96.5 KLH. Happy birthday, Ian Pace from Deep Purple. So featured on the classic pair, his drums. We'll put the highlight on that. At least two from Deep Purple around 5:35. I think we got one from Don Dokken leading up to that pair because it's his birthday too.

All right, Hot Pockets. I called you Hot Pockets. 90 right now, and then warm continues. It's a heat warning in effect until tomorrow night.

0: 96.5 KLH. Deep Purple is going to be the classic pair today. Timmy White, you ready?
1: Happy birthday to Ian Pace.
0: Yeah, IP.
1: The little IP is how it's come.
0: Yeah, I had to double check. We still have him. Ian Pace celebrating a birthday right now.
1: Yeah, must have seen like 25 band member changes over the years, maybe more.
0: It's okay, though, because every version of Deep Purple is great in a completely different way. But yeah, we're focusing on the drums of Ian Pace, so which one are you going to pick?
1: All right, Ian, not only is this a great drum song, but given the fact that it's 8,000 degrees out right now, it feels extra pertinent at the moment.
0: Yeah.
1: Today, we are going to go way, way, way back deep into the purple, and we're going with Burn.
0: Yeah, Coverdale on the vocals. He was in there for a cup of coffee, that band.
1: Damn, he was in the band that fast.
0: Well, yeah, like you said, everybody was in that band at some point because they had so many different incarnations, and this one is fantastic, and we don't play it that much. It's going to feel good. And Ian Pace on the drums.
1: Yeah, let's go for it. Let's do it.
0: That's one half the pair. We're going to figure out the second half. A lot of when I say Deep Purple, the requests come in. It's tall. So, Molly, thank you for sending yours over. I heard from E-Rock, too. 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
5: 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There's nobody warming up. I couldn't believe that we had nobody else to replace that guy.
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3: Yes!
5: Like it was.
3: I was going to say that, Doreen.
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0: Sounds like you guys are making a lot of excuses. Sometimes you just lose.
6: 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She's looking for a local coffee shop. What does she do? 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And instantly, Google gives her a whole bunch of options. She doesn't click the first name she sees. 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If you want to be the business people choose first, it starts with being visible where they're actually looking. 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
10: 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Ian Pace, celebrating a birthday on the drums. 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

0: 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That's for Molly and Glendale. One in Space Trucking. Happy birthday, Ian Pace, on the drums. Tomorrow, it's about the guitar. Andy Scott. Who is he? The last remaining member of Sweet.
1: Hey. Ready, Steve?
0: You are, this is the probably the most popular one.
1: Mick?
0: Okay. We go deeper, though.
1: All right, fellas.
0: We'll go two from Sweet.
1: Yeah.
0: Andy Scott. Celebrating a birthday, double sweet at least, at 5:35. Think about it, the pair is two songs from the same artist. You can always create your own. Okay, now you're going to want to hear the whole song. All right, it's distracting. We can play that one, or we can go with something else. I'm guessing it's going to be something else and that one. Think about it. 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

0: 96.5 KLH, when we first got our dog at training, because you got to train him, she would sit up almost like a people. And so the guy that was running the class looks at our dog and goes, "Hey, you look like you're sitting at a bar." So this is our daily dog is doing exactly that. Lucy is sitting up like a people on the couch. I'm guessing a cool couch. Great timing, because probably good dogs hate this. Excessive heat when it's a high of 90, tomorrow 93. Yeah, they don't need to be outside. They'll be outside this weekend when we drop to 75. Adam, thank you for uploading Lucy, the five-month-old Mastiff, Bull Mastiff, who loves everybody. Hey, welcome to the couch. Front page, WKLH.com, and our daily dog spot, and the KLH app. And turn to the experts at Carrier and RJ Heating. They're powering up our daily dog page. Send yours overnight, or right now, and then I'll put your dog overnight. Yeah, overnight that dog to me, see? You know what I mean. At some point between right now and tomorrow, and then I'll feature your dog or cat or whatever you have in our daily dog page this week. Go ahead. You're welcome. Maybe a red, white, and blue, like an American flag type dog theme. Go ahead.
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Nope! Ain't no way, Dave. 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I would love to hear how he tries to come up with this one. 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Can't listen, you forget? Then tomorrow afternoon is another chance. Tom Jones will be at Miller High Life Theater on September 20th. 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That's what we did earlier today. That's what I did, and that's what we'll do again tomorrow. 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Oh, yeah, by the way, it's hot, so drink a lot of water. Don't stay outside.

0: outside for a really long time, but we've been here before. 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
6: 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More clicks, more calls, more customers walking through your door. It all starts with being found when it matters most. So the real question is, when they're looking, will they find you? 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